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As Jerry always says, don't dream it, drive it. 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
1: Yes. It was a beautiful day. 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And all the ladies say. 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
1: You want to do this? Okay. Now keep in mind that I'm an artist and I'm sensitive about my... 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So y'all get nice about it. All right. Sisters, how y'all feel? Brothers, y'all all right? All right. See how y'all groove to this.

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kicking it with my boy Luke. For the 9-3, you know what I'm saying? Cause we will be knocking the boots. G.I. Shazam Dino. They gon' do a little something for you real sexy, like, you know what I'm saying? Hey yo, check the verse.

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0: Cuarón followed the film up with his 2001 masterpiece, Y Tu Mama Tambien, a small, intimate, and sometimes erotic coming-of-age road trip story. That film launched Diego Luna and Gael Garcia Bernal's careers, and it earned Cuarón several Oscar nominations in the process. By going smaller and more personal, Cuarón had managed to gain more clout instead of losing steam. He then got recruited to make the third Harry Potter film, Prisoner of Azkaban, and he injected that movie with a more mature and grounded reality than Potter had in its first two installments. The subject matter in Cuarón's movie got darker, and he matched it with his direction, injecting every transition with foreboding tension, magical whimsy, and a whole lot of atmosphere. But the key to Cuarón's whole career is that after directing one Potter film, he got back out of the franchise machine. His next film was the brilliant dystopian action drama Children of Men. Then he made Gravity, a technical marvel of a sci-fi film. And then he made Roma, his personal memoiristic exploration of 1970s Mexico. Cuarón is one of the few directors who managed to use a massive Hollywood franchise as a springboard for his own career instead of as the end-all be-all of his career. He made one Harry Potter movie, which I consider to be far and away the best in the series, and then he went back to chasing his own muse. And as a result, Alfonso Cuarón's career is the stuff of legends. I'm Evan Rook.
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1: Good morning, family, and welcome to the month of May. I'm William Watson, and we here at First Baptist Church, located in downtown Jackson, Tennessee, 433 Dr. Martin Luther King Jr. Drive, welcome you into worship with us on this Sunday via this radio broadcast. Friends, as we prepare to hear God's word on today, it is my hope that the word you will hear will challenge you in your Christian walk while encouraging you daily to live for his purpose as it transforms you for your good and his glory. Go with me into the sanctuary.
2: We continue in our series. Again, it is the year of invitation. As I teach, preach again this morning, to share with you from Acts chapter 2. So if you have your Bibles, whether they are leather-bound, paperback, or whether it's on your phone, you can turn or scroll with me to Acts chapter 2. We're going to start with verse 1, and I'll be reading from the New Living Translation. And the Word of God says, "On the day of Pentecost, all the believers were meeting together in one place. Suddenly, there was a sound from heaven, like the roaring of a mighty windstorm, and it filled the house where they were sitting. Then what looked like flames or tongues of fire appeared and settled on each of them. And everyone present was filled with the Holy Spirit and began speaking in other languages as the Holy Spirit gave them the ability. Now at that time, there were devout Jews from every nation living in Jerusalem. When they heard the loud noise, everyone came running, and they were bewildered to hear their own languages being spoken by the believers. They were completely amazed. 'How can they be?' they exclaimed. 'These people are from Galilee, and yet we hear them speaking in our own native tongues. Here we are, Parthians, Medes, Elamites, people from Mesopotamia, Judea, Cappadocia, Pontus, the province of Asia, Phrygia, Pamphylia, Egypt, and the areas of Libya around Cyrene, visitors from Rome, both Jews and converts to Judaism, Cretans and Arabs. And yet we all hear these people speaking in our own languages about the wonderful things God has done.' They stood amazed."

amazed and perplexed. What can this mean? They asked each other. But others in the crowd ridiculed them, saying, "They're just drunk, that's all." Then Peter stepped forward with the 11 other apostles and shouted to the crowd, "Listen carefully, all of you, fellow Jews and residents of Jerusalem. Make no mistake about this. These people are not drunk as some of you are assuming. It's 9 o'clock in the morning. It's much too early for that. No, what you see was predicted long ago by the prophet Joel. In the last days, God says, I will pour out my spirit upon all people. Your sons and daughters will prophesy. Your young men will see visions, and your old men will dream dreams. In those days, I will pour out my spirit even on my servants, men and women alike, and they will prophesy. And I will cause wonders in the heavens above and signs on the earth below, blood and fire, clouds of smoke. The sun will become dark and the moon will turn to blood before that great and glorious day of the Lord arrives. But everyone who calls on the name of the Lord will be saved." I've tagged this morning's text, "The Invitation to Come Home." The invitation to come home. The day of Pentecost. Some 50 days after Jesus' death on the cross, 47 days after his resurrection, and 7 days after he ascended to heaven, the disciples find themselves waiting. For what? They're not quite sure. But Jesus had instructed them to remain in Jerusalem until they receive the gift he had promised, saying at Acts chapter 1, verses 5, "John baptized with water, but in just a few days you will be baptized with the Holy Spirit." And as they wait, the day of Pentecost is approaching. Pentecost is the Greek word for 50th. It marked the annual Jewish festival scheduled for days after the Passover. It was also called the Feast of Weeks and the Feast of Harvest, because on that day, the faithful would present to the Lord the first fruits of the annual wheat harvest as instructed in Exodus chapter 34. And saints, a harvest is exactly what the disciples are about to witness. Thousands of Jews have poured into Jerusalem, pilgrims from various nations around the world, some having traveled thousands of miles, many of them likely unaware of what had taken place just weeks earlier. Some may have heard whispers about a man who had been crucified, who some revered as a prophet, who made claims of being the long-awaited Messiah, but had been accused of blasphemy by the religious leaders. And although he had been executed, supposedly was seen just a few short days later alive. But surely these were all mere fantasies, myths made up by delusional disciples. And so, as his followers are all gathered together in a house, united in prayer, the Holy Spirit falls down on them. They pour out into the streets, speaking in foreign languages that they did not formally know. The sound of this causes a huge commotion, and their fellow Jews come rushing to see what's going on. And they are amazed when they realize that the followers

of Jesus are speaking in their own native tongues. Again, there were Jews from all over the known world. There were, as the text tells us, Parthians, Medes, Elamites, people from Mesopotamia, Judea, Cappadocia, Pontus, the province of Asia, Phrygia, Pamphylia, Egypt, and the areas of Libya and Cyrene. There were visitors from Rome, Cretans, and Arabs. And each of them could hear the gospel message being proclaimed in their own language. But some detractors, you know, you always gonna have some detractors. Some detractors in the crowd, likely residents of Jerusalem who couldn't understand the foreign languages being spoken, mocked it as mere acts of a crowd of drunks. And as they are dismissing the miracle happening before their very eyes, Peter and the other apostles stand up before them. Remember, this is the same Peter who just weeks before denied Jesus three times out of fear of persecution. This same Peter boldly proclaims that these are not the acts of drunk individuals, but rather an act of God. A miracle predicted long ago by the prophet Joel, in which God would pour out his spirit on all people, which was now being fulfilled before their very eyes. But church, it's at this point that we need to press pause, because there are things happening in the text that we would miss without proper context. Context, the parts of a discourse that surround a word, phrase, or passage and that help to explain its meaning. Before we move forward, we've got to turn and look back for just a few moments, because to know where we're going, it's often helpful to know where you've been. So is it okay if we take a journey this morning? Is that all right? It's not like you got a choice, but I'm asking you. Come with me. Because we got to go all the way back to the beginning of the story. We've spoken about it before, haven't we? Adam and Eve in the garden. Everything was good until they disobeyed God. They ate from the only tree in the garden they were not supposed to eat from, deceived by a divine rebel, and in so doing, sin enters the world and separation is created between mankind and God. As a result, we are cast out of the garden and away from God's presence. Even so, God still has a plan. He says that the seed of the woman will one day redeem and reconcile all mankind back to him. But now that paradise is lost, as time goes on, the human race becomes increasingly corrupted. Only three chapters later, and only six chapters into the Bible story, it records, God observed all the corruption in the world, for everyone on earth was corrupt. So God said to Noah, I have decided to destroy all living things, for they have filled the earth with violence. Yes, I will wipe them all out along with the earth. Wow. It did not take long, did it? After that initial transgression in the garden, a spiral of sin has quickly led us to the brink, to a perilous

state requiring God's intervention. Yet, because Noah, one single man, was righteous, the Lord decides to not only save, but also start over again with this one family. He preserves Noah, his wife, their sons, and their wives through the deluge. And as the waters finally recede, nearly a year later, God reaffirms his covenant with the human family. The word says, then God blessed Noah and his sons and told them the same thing he had told Adam and Eve: be fruitful and multiply, fill the earth. So families again began to proliferate as Japheth, Ham, and Shem bear children, and their children bear children. But it's not long before mankind is at it again. Just two chapters later, we come to one of the most famous stories of the Old Testament, and one incredibly relevant story to the events of Acts chapter 2. So keep a bookmark, keep a finger there, because we're going to return real soon. But the word records at Genesis chapter 11, verse 1. At one time, all the people of the world spoke the same language and used the same words. As the people migrated to the east, they found a plain in the land of Babylonia and settled there. They began saying to each other, let's make bricks and harden them with fire. In this region, bricks were used instead of stone, and tar was used for mortar. Then they said, come, let's build a great city for ourselves with a tower that reaches into the sky. This will make us famous and will keep us from being scattered all over the world. But the Lord came down to look at the city and the tower the people were building. Look, he said, the people are united and they all speak the same language. After this, nothing they set out to do will be impossible for them. Come, let's go down and confuse the people with different languages. Then they won't be able to understand each other. And in that way, the Lord scattered them all over the world and they stopped building that city. That is why the city was called Babel, because that is where the Lord confused the people with different languages. And in this way, he scattered them all over the world. Now, this is a story that many of us learn when we're children, with the primary focus being on explaining where all the languages and ethnicities of the world came from. But that is not the primary focus of the text. Rather, it's something more disturbing. Remember, God has just started all over again with Noah's descendants. He's giving mankind yet another chance after both the rebellion in the garden and the corruption before the flood. He's blessed Noah's family and instructed them to repopulate and spread across the earth. But our first sign in the story that something is wrong should come from where the setting of the story takes place. We're told, as the people migrated to the east, they found a plain in the land of Babylonia and settled there. This is all taking place in Babylon, Israel's greatest nemesis and the embodiment of all that is wrong with the world. Babylon's idolatry and wickedness is so ingrained in the biblical text and worldview that it becomes the representation of evil in the book of Revelation. And it is here that mankind has gathered and started

build a city. Not one of stone, but of brick, which speaks to their technological advancement. And as they are building, they decide to erect a tower that reaches to the sky. There are a few important things to point out here and misconceptions to address. First, the story is not about God's disapproval of human advancement. God is not afraid of man's intelligence. If he was, he wouldn't be God. Their attempt to build a tower that reaches the sky is also not about them trying to get to heaven. Rather, it's about them trying to force heaven down to them. Saints, do you know what the name Babylon means? It translates to the gate of the gods. It is widely recognized that the tower they built was actually a temple. What we would refer to as a ziggurat. If you sat in any of my classes about this in Old Testament and New Testament, you've heard this before. And these ziggurats were a type of step pyramid in which each successively higher level is smaller than the one below it. And at the top of these temples, there was often an altar. It is here that priests would beckon the gods to come down. They would entice them with various offerings, and it was an attempt to get the gods to grant them their desires. I've told you before, the true God ain't no genie. You can't just rub a lamp and get him to show up and grant your wishes. He's not some pet that you teach to come when you call his name or offer him a treat. No, he's the Alpha and the Omega, the first and the last, the beginning and the end. He's the King of Kings and the Lord of Lords. They call him El Elyon, the God Most High. They call him El Roy, the God who sees. They call him El Shaddai, the God Almighty. He's Yahweh, the great I Am. So we best treat him like the king that he is, honoring him, worshiping him, submitting to him. But these people were not willing to submit. They instead were trying to dictate and control God so they could get him to do what they wanted. And it goes further, because the people were also defying God in another way. Remember the covenant that God established or reestablished with Noah and his sons? That they were supposed to be fruitful and multiply and do what? Spread across the earth. But notice what the people say at verse 4 of Genesis 11. Then they said, "Come, let's build a great city for ourselves that, with a tower that reaches into the sky that will make us famous and keep us from being scattered all over the world." So not only are they committing idolatry through their false worship, they are also purposefully rebelling against God's commandment. They don't want to be scattered. They don't want to fulfill God's mission. And they don't want to proclaim God's name. They want others to proclaim their name. And we are still only two chapters from the flood. God had just started over, and yet here we are again, already. Mankind has once again turned their backs on God and are attempting to elevate themselves to make their name great, not his. But before you start shaking your heads, our culture is not so different. We build monuments to ourselves. We erect statues of men. We spend all week living for ourselves and get impatient with even giving God a couple of hours on Sunday. All of the while, we're on social media posting away, declaring how great we are, celebrating what we've done, stealing God's glory just like those folks in Babylon. Again, only two chapters

0: blood. These people whom I have given another chance have already, in such a short time, invented so many ways to sin. And unless I intervene now, it's only going to get worse. You know, we're good at coming up with ways to sin, right? We're good at it. We good at it. Y'all remember that show that used to come on TV, Cops? Y'all remember that? Bad Boys, Bad Boys. What you gonna do? What you gonna do? Yeah. Some of you know what I'm talking about. If you don't, it's a 1900s thing. But when I would watch that show, it always amazed me how creative people could be in their efforts to commit crime. I mean, there were folks with PhDs in criminal activity. You know what I'm talking about? I know it ain't none of y'all in here. I ain't talking about none of y'all. But even when you look at brothers in prison or jail and how they create complex tools from simple everyday items. Mankind is blessed with ingenious spark. But that ingenuity is supposed to be used to make the world better and bring glory to God. But again, we can get incredibly creative with our sin. So when these people of Genesis 11 start using their creativity to bring glory to themselves.
1: 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I ask that you bless them for their trust in you and their generosity towards this ministry as we seek to do greater work for your kingdom. 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

0: Then on Saturday, May 30th, we will host our Men's Empowerment Conference on campus from 9 a.m. to 12 p.m. Breakfast will begin at 8 a.m. We will conclude our weekend and month of celebration on Sunday, May 31st at 9:30 a.m. Our guest preacher will be Pastor Hosea Hopkins, New Hope Enterprise Baptist Church in Memphis, Tennessee. 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
4: Chapter 2, verses 1 through 4, I'll read it for the saving of time. It says, when the day of Pentecost had fully come, they were all on one accord in one place. Everybody shout back, one. And suddenly, shout back, suddenly, there came a sound from heaven as a mighty rushing wind, and it filled the house where they were sitting. Then there appeared to them divided tongues as a fire, and one sat upon each of them. And they were all filled, shout back, filled with the Holy Spirit, Holy Ghost, and began to speak with other tongues, and the Spirit, as the Spirit gave them utterance. If you're next to somebody, please grab their hand and tell them you want to tell them something. Tell them, I'm for real. I got something to tell you. I got something to tell you. You finna tell them what the topic of my sermon is. Look at them and say, neighbor. Look them in the face and say, neighbor. It was worth the wait. Look at somebody else and say, hey, you, it's worth the wait. Clap your hands and have a seat in the presence of our Lord and Savior Jesus Christ. It was worth the wait. It was worth the wait. That's getting ready to pierce somebody's soul in just a second. It was worth the wait. My brothers and sisters, today is a day that we know as Pentecost Sunday, a day for many people across various denominations now refer to it as the birthday of the church. Everybody say happy birthday, church. Pentecost for some is a day of celebration. For others, it's a day marked by the move of the Holy Spirit with speaking in tongues as the Spirit gives utterance, shouting, rejoicing. And rightfully so, we do celebrate Pentecost. But if we're not careful, we can celebrate something we truly do not understand. Because Pentecost didn't just start in Acts chapter 2. Before it was known and never called Pentecost, it was known in the Old Testament as the Feast of Weeks, a time of harvest. 50 days after the Passover, it was a time where people would bring to God the first fruits of what had been produced in the earth and offer it back to Him. 50. Somebody shout back, 50. 50 days after Passover is where we get the word Pentecost, which simply means 50. So what started as a celebration of harvest in the New Testament now becomes the fulfillment of a promise. See, in the Old Testament, they were bringing in the ground of what the earth produced. But in Acts chapter 2, God begins to pour out what heaven promised. In the same way there was a set time in the Old Testament, there's also a set time in the New. Because Acts, our scripture says that when Pentecost was fully come, in other

other words, this moment didn't just happen. This wasn't just something that just happened randomly. This was a moment that we have to understand. Pentecost was not just something that just occurred. Pentecost was something that arrived. And if you know anything about arriving, if you are arriving somewhere, it's been your plan the whole time to get there. You know, we get up every morning and we'll get ready to go to work and get ready to go to school, get ready to go to church. It's not a matter of if we'll get there. It's a matter of when we get there. And you have to understand that Pentecost was never random. It was never just something that happened to happen. It was something that was meant to happen on purpose. You ought to look down your row and say it happened for a reason. It happened for a reason, and the reason it happened was because God knew that we needed some help. And is there anybody under the sound of my weak little voice I'm trying this morning that knows you can wave your hand back at me and say, hey, sometimes I need just a little bit more help. I need just a little extra push. I need just a little extra breath. Look at somebody and say, I need some help. And we have to understand that although Pentecost arrived, it wasn't necessarily about what happened on the day of. It was more so about what happened the days prior, the days before. Because before there was a mighty rushing wind, before there was tongues of fire, before there was the public outpouring of the Holy Spirit, there was a private waiting season. Man, see, Jesus had already told the people, he had already given them a promise. And not only did he give them a promise, but he gave them a command. And we get excited about the promise. We love to hear what God promised us, but we have a problem obeying what he told us to do. Jesus told them, he said, go to Jerusalem and wait. And somewhere along the line, throughout church jargon and trends and culture, Pentecost has now become a day of only celebration. Oh, we think about Pentecost, and if you ain't a part of the we, I'm not talking about or to you. But there's somebody who associates Pentecost with a day of where we ain't finna do nothing but run. We ain't finna do nothing but dance. We ain't finna do nothing but scream and shout. But if that's all you came to do, you need to take your tear down the street to the club. Because although we come in here and dance. We come in here and we shout. We come in here and we scream. Pentecost ain't about the celebration. It's about the anticipation and expectation about what God's getting ready to do in your life. I got to slow myself down. But church, I've come to find out, it's easy to show up for the celebration. It's very easy to show up for the celebration. Ain't nobody got no problem showing up when it's time to get on down. Ain't gonna hurt nobody what to get on down. It's easy to show up for the celebration. Easy to show up to the birthday party. Easy to show up to the wedding. Easy to show up to the graduation. But what were you doing before the big day? Before it was time to put your left foot front and your right foot front and cha-cha with your left and cha-cha with your right. Where were you before it was time to celebrate? It's easy to celebrate. Because when it's time to celebrate, all you got to do is show up. But it's harder to stay in a place of anticipation and expectation. Why? One, anticipation is going to stretch you. Because when you are anticipating on something to happen, you're sitting there just waiting for it. You can't really bring it. You can't make it. You can't speed it up. You can't accelerate it. You just got to sit there and wait. And that's what we have a problem with. A lot of us are just simply impatient. We don't like to wait. Anticipation and expectation both require you to wait. And in the day and time we live in, we don't like to wait for nothing, Jakari. We can't stand to wait for food. We can't stand to go and wait at a restaurant for them to seat us. So what do? We reserve ahead of time. And I've come to find out even now, Brother Mike, when you reserve your table ahead of time, you still gonna have to get to the restaurant and do what? Wait. So one way or another, God is gonna have to, he's gonna make you wait for him to do what only he can do. We have a problem waiting. If we're not careful, we'll bring that same impatience into our walk with God. But I come to remind you this morning that what God does after the wait is always worth the wait. Look at somebody and say, I promise it's worth the wait. I promise it's worth the wait. If you're anything like me, I couldn't stand to wait at a restaurant to where I would walk to a restaurant. If we were to go to Logan's, I would get irritated because that means I had to order my food and then go.

I love to go to the Old Country Store. Because I can walk right in before they done switched all this other stuff up. Now I can walk right in, sit on down, and I can go and fix my food before they even bring my drink. Just like I love a Golden Corral. I know y'all don't really enjoy Golden Corral, but in essence, I love a buffet. Because I ain't got to wait on you to go fix my plate. I ain't got to wait for you to go back to the kitchen and tell me, hey, we actually are out of baked potatoes today. I ain't got to wait on that. Because I can choose myself, because that's something I'm in control of. But we have a problem waiting when we ain't the ones in control. I know it's a little tight there. There's some stuff you want in your life right now. And some of you looking at me with them two eyes got a controlling spirit that the Lord needs to deliver you from. You need to pat yourself on the shoulder and say, I'm not in control. God is in control. He's in control of everything going on. And I have to just wait on him to do what it is that he's promised he would do. You got to wait on him. When you look at our text this morning, as I hurry on, Acts chapter 2, you notice a couple things. You notice two things. One, people waited, and two, God responded. People waited, and God responded. This wasn't just a moment where God decided to move. This was a moment where he responded to the people's obedience. And I just want to park right there for a second and tell you, I don't know what God told you to do, but if God told you to do it, you just need to simply stop yourself and obey God. Because when you obey God, he responds to your obedience with his blessings from on high. God responded to the same people who stayed and waited on him to move. You know, growing up, they used to always say, you can't hurry God. You can't hurry God. No matter how hard you try, you can't hurry God. And when you wait on God, you will have to wait through some of the most difficult seasons of your life. You got to stay and wait when it's quiet. You got to stay and wait when it seems like nothing is changing, when it seems like nothing is happening. You got to stay and wait on God. Because Jesus had already told them to go to Jerusalem and wait for the promise of the Father. He told them. It was simple. Go to Jerusalem and wait. And I've come to find out sometimes it's hard for people to obey simple instruction. Go to the education system. They say, don't talk in class, and you'll get a treat. What the kid do? Talk in class. It's very simple stuff. The police officer say, please exit the vehicle. Why? Now here you are going back and forth with the police officer, and all he did was ask you to exit the vehicle. And now you riding downtown for assault and disorderly conduct and all this stuff. You just have to obey simple instruction. And the God we serve, although he's a magnificent, marvelous working God, he just asks us to do some simple things. He gave us 10 commandments, not 1,000. He's a simple God. It don't take much for him to tell you what to do, to tell you where to go. It's just hard for us sometimes to listen. My mama used to say it growing up a little bit like this. You just hard-headed. But I've come to find out that you can grow up with a hard head. It's going to make a very soft, you know what. So it's better for you to just, everybody just shout back, obey God. Because the longer you disobey God, the longer you will not receive the promise that he has made you. I'm trying to get off of that, Sister Norma. But I remember when I was dating my pretty wife, I remember when I was dating her. Lord have mercy, I remember when I was dating her. And I remember talking and telling my dad and my mom, I'm gonna marry this girl. And you know, people, especially this is for my married folk. It's for my married folk. You know that when you get married, it's just like blessings start coming out of nowhere. Why? Because you obey God. Then I know it may be hard, it may be easy to just disobey him and not do what he's called and told you to do, but you need to understand that when you do what God has told you to do, he's going to honor what he said. Maybe getting married ain't what you need to obey God and do. I can only testify as to what he's told me to do, but I know when God tells me to do something and I obey him, he blesses what I have. I don't know who that is for. But that's for somebody.

whether it be marriage, whether it be your job, whether it be a decision God is calling you to make, you need to obey him in spite of what you think you should be doing. I can't say it again. You got to obey God. But let me go on. Because even now, I can tell you the truth. It may not come when you want it, but it'll come right on time. You just got to obey him. I believe God. I live by this principle. If I obey him today, he ain't got to bless me today. But I'm anticipating, expecting my blessing is coming tomorrow. I don't know when tomorrow is, but like the Bible says, weeping may endure for a night, but joy comes in the morning. That's a promise. I don't care what you get through last night. Joy has to come in the morning. Why? Because God said it. And if God said it, that what? That settles it. You got to obey God. Yeah. But it's hard to obey God when you got to wait for him to respond to you. Because waiting will make you question what God told you in the first place. Waiting will make you question what God told you in the first place, Brother Rod. Happy birthday. It'll make you wait. It'll make you question what God told you. God told you. You know what? Doc, when you was doing your surgery, we was in that waiting room for 7 hours. People came and came and dropped off food and came and spoke and all of that. But in them 7 hours in the waiting room with the little nice nurse coming and saying, hey, he's doing good. And, you know, if you need anything, let us know. People texting, hey, we're praying. You know, they're praying, but they ain't the ones in the waiting room. But before you went into the waiting room, God told you your daddy, your pastor was going to be healed. But in that waiting room, oh, the devil starts saying, wait a minute, he should be done by now. Yes, Lord. The devil starts telling you, hey, maybe you need to call and see. You need to do something. But the Lord will tell you, if you just stand still and wait and see the hand of the Lord, what I promised you is going to come to pass. So all I'm trying to tell you this morning, that whatever you're expecting God to do in your life, I decree and declare it's worth the wait. You got to remember whose time you're on. I know your phone has a clock on it. You know, our phones are even so good to where you can hop in the car and it'll tell you what time you will get where you're going. But there's a set time. But there's a timeline by the creator of all time that you have to realize and remember that's the timeline that you own. Now, the wait might be rough, but if you wait according to God's time and not your own, you'll see the manifestation of the promise that he made you. And I'm just trying to encourage somebody this morning who's waiting on God to come through on his promise. I want to let you know that while you wait, God is working. You ought to just tell yourself that I'm a talk to myself type of person. Ain't nothing wrong with me. I'm just filled with the Holy Ghost. And I know that I'm talking to the God that dwells inside of me. And sometimes I got to tell myself, say, hey, self, while I wait, God is working. While I wait, God is healing. While I wait, God is fixing. While I wait, God is restoring. All I got to do is wait. They used to say he may not come when you want him, but he'll be there right on time. Why? Because he's an on-time God. And then they go on to say what? Yes, he is. Yes, he is an on-time God. It may not come today, but he's right on time. May not come tomorrow, but he's right on time. Look at somebody and say he's an on-time God. The text says that as they waited on God, according to God's timeline and not their timeline, suddenly there came a sound from heaven. A sound from heaven as that of a mighty rushing wind. What they were waiting on didn't come from around them. What they were waiting on didn't come from their friends, didn't come from their job, didn't come from their resources. What they were waiting on came from heaven. It came from up above their head. And I just come to tell somebody this morning that what God is getting ready to do in your life is not going to come from the people you know. Not from the connections you made, not even from the money in your bank account. It's coming from heaven. And a lot of times we get caught up waiting and thinking that what's coming to us is coming from somebody connected to us. We look to the left to see who's left our side. We look to the right to see who's going to help us on this side. We look behind us seeing who ain't coming to where we trying to go when we need to be looking to the hills. From whence cometh our help? For our help comes from who? From the Lord.

made heaven and earth. I'm just trying to tell you what God's getting ready to do in your life is not coming from anybody down here. It's coming from up above my head. I hear music in the air. Why? Because there must be a God somewhere. I believe healing is coming, and it's coming from the heaven. I believe miracles are coming, and it's coming from the heavens. I believe deliverance is coming, and it's coming from the heaven like a mighty rushing wind. Whatever it is you're expecting God to do, I dare you just reach up and grab it. The Bible says that there then appeared unto them cloven tongues like as a fire. I just want to tell the story and get out your way. And it sat upon each of them, which means that the same fire of the blessing and promise of God was over the entire room. Can you imagine the people who were in that place, in that upper room, all dealing and may have to be dealing with different things, just like a lot of us in here right now. Some of us may be dealing with a cancer diagnosis. Some of us may have dialysis tomorrow morning. Some of us may be concerned about our children and how crazy they act. And some of us may have a flight tomorrow, and we got flights or airplane anxiety. There are so many of us going through different things. But everything that we need God to do, no matter what you're going through, God can fix it. And one thing we have to understand, whatever I bring and lay down at the altar, you know what? I got so much going on in my life, I can't be concerned with what you got going on in yours. I'm just trying to get what God has for me. But when we all get on one accord in one place at the same time, what you need from God, guess what? It's in the room. What I need from God, guess what? It's in the room. So if you're sitting on the row with somebody who don't believe that their breakthrough is here, you might want to get up and find you another seat. But I decree and declare that the power of God is in this place, and if you get on one accord, you will see fire fall from heaven on your families, fire fall from heaven on your finances, look at somebody and say, fire is falling, fire is falling, fire is falling, fire is falling, fire is falling. And when the fire falls, not only am I blessed, but guess what? I now become a blessing. Because if you know anything about fire, if this catches on fire and I throw this in, and guess what? This catches on fire too. Y'all look at somebody, tap them and say, hey, we all on fire for the Lord. Woo! My family is about to be blessed. My marriage is about to be blessed. My business is about to be blessed. My finances are about to be blessed. I'm getting ready to get me a new house. I'm getting ready to get me a new job. I'm getting ready to get me a new car. Cancer's about to dry up. My diabetes is about to regulate. Look at somebody and say, I'm getting what God has for me. Yeah. Sit on down. Sit on down. Sit on down. Sit on down. My whole house is about to be blessed. The text says that when the fire sat on them, they were all filled and began to speak as the Spirit gave them utterance, which lets us know that this experience was not just for a moment for them to feel something. It was a moment that changed the way they walked and the way they talked. See, we come to church a lot of times, and it's because this is kind of how church has the physical body of church has kind of molded us to believe that we just come to experience the power of God. But can I tell you something? You come here to experience the power of God, but you should leave and go home being empowered by the power of God. And that's where a lot of us mess up at. We get excited about the experience, but we draw the line at the empowerment. Because in order for you to be empowered by God, you have to yield and surrender yourself to the authority of God. Which takes us back to what I said earlier. A lot of us have a problem relinquishing control to God. And that's why we don't see the supernatural act in our life. I know I'm heavy in the room this morning. Help me through here, Holy Ghost. But you have to surrender yourself all to Jesus so he can empower you to do what it is he's called you to do. You got to let it go. And that's a lot of our problem is there's a lot of stuff in our lives we don't want to just simply let go of. Whether it be a habit, whether it be a female, a male, a, a, a

a hobby or anything. Sometimes we got to let go of the things and give everything to God so he can empower us. But here's a shout. Here's a shout. I know you're looking for it. After the wind, which is also representative of the breath of God, he breathed on you. That's a whole nother sermon. The fire of his blessings and the empowerment through his power, this all happened after they waited. This didn't happen before they waited. This happened after they waited. And I came to tell somebody this morning, if you don't leave this service with anything else, you can walk out of here knowing that God's not making me wait to frustrate me. He's making me wait to prepare me for something that I'm not ready to handle yet. I know you want to have 37,000 clients. You want the big office building. I know you want all of that. But sometimes if God gave us everything we desired right now, we would screw it all up. But I thank God that even though I'm impatient, he's patient enough to just wait and prepare me until I'm ready. Woo! That's why I get excited about. I know I'm impatient. I know I got my funny ways, but God never changes himself about me. No matter how impatient I am, no matter how frustrated I get, and when I say me, I'm talking about you as well, because you got funny ways as well. But guess what? In spite of all your funny ways, God is still patient enough to work on you. I believe Lisa Knowles wrote a song that says, "Work on me, Jesus." You ought to just pat yourself on the chest again and say, "Work on me, Lord. Work on me, Lord. I know I am a special case. You ain't never seen anybody like me. I ain't like the servant who can just say everything and do everything right. God, I'm jacked up from the bottom of my feet to the crown of my head, but God, I believe you can fix everything, so I sure enough know you can fix me." Yeah, you gotta wait on God, because when you wait on God, you're gonna look back at your waiting season and gladly say it was worth the wait. That's my sermon right there, and I'm done. That's the sermon. Don't start clapping, because that's my first. I'm done. I ain't done all the way yet. But that's my first one. I'm done. That's the whole text. We can close the Bible and go home right there. But I want to pull three things out of here, because I know somebody in here, they really grasp it. Somebody in here, they fully understand it. And I just want you to know that there are some things that God wants to use you for after you wait. He wants to use you. Can I break it down, mama? Can I break it down? Point one, God wants you to be united while you wait. Why? Because God blesses unity. I just told y'all how blessed I was when I unified myself with my wife and two became one. I saw the hand of God immediately begin to bless what he ordained. The Bible says they were all in one place on one accord. I don't want you to miss that. I don't want you to miss that. Although they were in one place and in one accord, because they were united, not hand in hand. You know, most people think that they was all in one place, just sitting here, just like marching from Selma to Montgomery. That ain't what I'm talking about. They were united in spirit. In spirit. In spirit. Let me tell you something. We can all come in here and look united. Everybody can come in here in our red shirts, red agape shirts with the big A on there. And we can say we're united, but so in discord. Just doing a whole lot of unnecessary foolishness, but we look united. That's just like United Airlines. Each one of their planes says United Airlines. But I guarantee you there's a different experience on each one of them. Why? Because although we may look the same, we have to intentionally come together as one to be united. Because when you're united in spirit, there's nothing the devil can do to destroy you. See, that's why a lot of times the devil comes into a lot of marriages, a lot of jobs, a lot of businesses and churches, because although you may look like you got it all together on Facebook, behind closed doors, there's some division on the inside. But you gotta unify yourself, not just in arm and arm, but in spirit. Why? Because where the spirit of the Lord is, there's what? Liberty. You have to understand that the enemy knows how powerful we are when we are all on one accord. He knows it. He knows how powerful we are when everything is where it needs to be and we're all together. So he tries to make us wait in a place of difficulty.

0: Because waiting, if you're not in spirit, if you're not unified in spirit, it'll make you isolate yourself. Huh. You know, a lot of folks, well, I just don't feel like being bothered with nobody, Jakari. That's how a lot of folks talk when they don't want to deal with nothing, when they don't want to deal with...
1: 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You still have time to join us here at Agape this morning for worship. 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
2: 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As Jerry always says, don't dream it, drive it. WYJJ, Trenton, Jackson, JJ90.

0: Well, God bless you. Thank you for tuning in to Impact the World broadcast. I'm Barry Cheney, the senior pastor here at New Life Christian Center. Want to welcome those of you that have tuned in for today's broadcast. As I always tell you, call a neighbor, call a friend, and tell them Impacting the World broadcast is now on the air. I would like to take you right into the service where I was preaching a message entitled, When the Fire Failed. That's right, When the Fire Failed. So let's prepare to go into today's broadcast. 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
1: It is Pentecost Sunday. Open your Bibles with me to the book of Acts, the Acts of the Apostle, chapter 2. Again, it is good to be home. No place like home. Acts chapter 2, when you get it, say amen. And it reads, and when the day of Pentecost was fully come, they were all with one accord in one place. And suddenly there came a sound from heaven as a rushing mighty wind, and it filled the house where they were sitting. And there appeared unto them cloven tongues like as fire, and it set on each of them. And they were all filled with the Holy Ghost and began to speak with other tongues as the Spirit gave them utterance. The grass withered, the flower faded, but the word of our God shall stand forever. For the next few moments, I want to talk to you about when the fire failed. When the fire failed. Pentecost Sunday is not just a church celebration. Pentecost represents God's divine power. Pentecost represent, yes, fire. Pentecost represent change.

Pentecost represent God's divine intervention on humans' behalf. Before Pentecost, the disciples were fearful. But after Pentecost, they were fearless. Before Pentecost, Peter denied Jesus. But after Pentecost, Peter stood and preached to over 3,000 souls. Before Pentecost, they hid behind closed doors. But after Pentecost, they came out and began to shake the world. The difference was the fire. And church, today, we need God's fire. We have good singing, but we need God's fire. We have good programs, but we need God's fire. We have all right preaching, but we need God's fire. So on this Pentecost Sunday, I decree and declare that we need God's fire in this house. Years ago, in a rural area, community church caught on fire. It was over in the midnight hours, and the sirens from the fire trucks woke up the community as they was going to the church to put the fire out. People started waking up and getting up out of their beds and going to see what all the commotion was all about. And for long, there was a crowd of people around the church. The pastor was looking through the crowds, and he noticed a man that hadn't been to church several years, and he walked over to him. He said, "Well, brother, it's good to see you. I hadn't seen you in church in several years." The man said, "Yes, Pastor, church ain't never been on fire in several years." In other words, what the man was saying, if you all would catch on fire, because people will come and see something burn. Y'all ain't saying nothing. We don't have to know what's burning. We can see just smoke. And we're driving down the street and you'll find yourself, "Let me go see what that's all about." Something is on fire. Will you reach over and touch your neighbor and ask him, "Do you have some fire?" You see, I grew up in an era where we used to sing a song in our church, "I wish someone would catch on fire." You see, people will follow you if you catch on fire. Fire have a way of attracting people. Fire have a way of getting people's attention. I've heard people say, "Boy, he's full of fire. That's a fireball right there. He can show enough preach, and he preach with fire." Look at somebody and say, "We need God's fire." The first thing I want you to understand, the fire came to people who were hungry. They wasn't just in the upper room piddling. As the old folks say, that's an old folks term. "What are you doing? Just piddling. Just piddling." It means I'm not really doing anything. But they were there and they were hungry. How many of you are hungry this morning? Yeah. Amen. I'm not talking about for Rafferty's or Cheddar's or one of these restaurants, but I'm talking about you have a hunger for the things of God. And the reason why I know they were hungry is

because the Bible says this, and these all continue with one accord in prayer and supplication. This is a sign and an indication to me that these people wanted something. They were not casual about it. They were very intentional about what they wanted. And even with the things of God, you need to be intentional. You can't be casual. Well, if it happened, it happened. If it don't, it don't. No. They were there with intentionality. They were there because Jesus told them to go there, and they believed what Jesus told them, and they waited, but they were hungry. Look at somebody and ask them, are you hungry today? In other words, they were desperate. For the Bible says they were tarrying. They were there in prayer, waiting for God to fulfill his promise. They sought God because Jesus told them to go there. You cannot be filled with the world and filled with God at the same time. I got to be clear with this. If you're full of the world, there's no place for God. And that's why I believe some fasting went in with them going, waiting on the promise. Because sometimes you got to empty yourself so God can fill you with what he has for you. Amen. You must deny yourself of the pleasures of the things that you normally crave and desire, and to seek after the things of God. Matthew 5 and 6 tells us, blessed are they which hunger and thirst after righteousness, for they shall be filled. God fill hungry people. My second point is, the fire came suddenly. Here it is in the text, Acts chapter 2, verse 2. And suddenly there came a sound from heaven. I told you last week I love suddenly, because suddenly means God can change your situation without warning. You may be crying this week, but rejoicing next week. You may be struggling this week, but get a breakthrough on next week. Let me bring it even closer to home. You might be crying tonight, but in the morning, joy comes. God have a way of suddenly interrupting your life. In other words, it catch you when you're not even expecting it. Reach over and touch somebody and say, have you ever received a sudden blessing? You didn't put in for it. You didn't know it was coming. You didn't even catch it on the radar. But God did something suddenly in your life. That brings me to my next point. The fire produced God's power. Jesus told them in Acts 1 and 8, but ye shall receive power after that the Holy Ghost has come upon you. The Holy Ghost is not just an emotion. The Holy Ghost is power. Power for what? Power to live right. Power to overcome sin. Power to endure trials and tribulations. Power to witness. Power to stand against the wiles of the devil. The word power comes from the word dunamis, which means dynamite. Explosive. And sometimes God have to invade your life and blow up some stuff that's holding you bound, that's holding you back, that's keeping you beneath the privileges of God. And we need God's power, because when God's power comes, doors begin to open up. Our cloudy days become more clear. Come on, somebody. Weights are lifted because of God's anointing. The Holy Ghost give us

supernatural strength. Without the power, Samson would not have done what he did. Without the power, David would not have slew Goliath. Without power, Peter would have just been a fisherman. But when the power came, the anointing of God gave him strength and the ability to do what he wasn't born to do. That's why we need God's power. That brings me to my next point. The fire sat on each of them. It sat on them. Can you imagine you sitting in your seat and you feel the weight? Before you saw anything, you feel, you heard the sound, and then it sat on them. They knew it was something divinely, because it everybody could feel the weight. It was not unbearable weight, but it was a weight to let them know, I'm here. I'm here to move. I'm here to deliver. I'm here to set free. I'm here to do what you need me to do in your life. That's why I need God's power. I need him to sit on me. I need him to direct me. I need him to fill me. I need a cleansing from the inside out. Huh? I need God to do in me, a Bible says, according to the power that worketh in you. Huh? Is there any power working in you? Huh? If something working in you, it ought to be stirring you. If something working in you, it ought to be agitating you. If something working in you, it ought to move you. You won't just sit there. When the power set on you in it, and when the power fill you. Ooh, the power of God Almighty. And everybody don't want that power. Because when that power comes, it takes control of you. And some of you like being in control because you're controlling your destiny instead of God. But when the power comes, it takes the reign. It takes full control. It leads you. It guides you. It directs you. Not where you want to be, but where you need to be. When you reach over and just touch somebody, say, I need God's power, because I've been leading myself. I've been going some places I shouldn't have been. Need the power of God. And then the text says, it sat on them. They could feel the weight. But then something started happening. They opened their mouth and started talking, but a different language came out. The fire changed their language. Huh? Giving them evidence that God was doing something supernatural in them. It's one thing to pray in English, but the Bible talks about, and when the Spirit comes, it will lead you and guide you. But then it said it will make intercession for you. The Spirit will groan in them that cannot be uttered. The Spirit will begin to pray. You've been praying.

the Spirit is making intercession for you. You don't even know what to pray for all the time. But the Spirit make it intercession. It change your tongue. It change your language. You go from cussing to not cussing. You go from fussing to not fussing. Some of you need God to bridle your tongue. The prophet say, woe is me. I am a man of unclean lips. I dwell among unclean people. My God. But he said he took a coal from the altar and placed it on his tongue to purify his tongue. Because life and death is in the power of the tongue. You're saying things that's ruining your own destiny.

come out your mouth. There you are talking about, I'll never get a house, I'll never get a husband, I'll never get a promotion. All you're doing is blocking what God want to do. You got to start saying what God said. You're the head and not the tail, above and not beneath. You will be first and not last. You will be the lender and not the borrower. If I say what God said, it helps me get to where God want me to be. Hallelujah. You got to sometime lay your hands on yourself and say, I am healed. By his stripes, I am healed. You can't wait for somebody to come and pray for you. Say what the scriptures say. He was wounded for my transgression. He was bruised.

Bless your name, Lord. Bless your name, Lord. No weapon formed against me shall prosper. Don't they rise up against me. They shall be scattered. In the name of Jesus. In the name of Jesus. They shall come out one way, but they shall flee seven ways. I see my enemies fleeing. I see burdens being lifted. Yokes being destroyed. By the power of God Almighty, when you reach over and touch somebody, say, I'm going to use my tongue to glorify God. Oh, magnify the Lord with me. Let us exalt his name together. I sought the Lord and he heard me. Somebody scream glory in here. Rubaka, Rubaka, Rabasi, Rubaka, Rabasi, oh God. Their language change. Stop saying what you can't get. Stop saying what you ain't gonna get. Believe God. If thou wilt confess with thy mouth and believe with thy heart the Lord Jesus, thou shalt be saved. Stop telling your children they'll never amount to anything. And start saying you're going to be everything God said you will be. Your

God can sober them up. God can deliver. God can change their life by the power of the Holy Ghost. If they not doing what they ought to be doing by the power of the Holy Ghost, God is getting ready to change them like he's changing you. Will you tell somebody, if he could change me, he can change them? There's nothing God cannot do. With man, it

Luca! Peter says, call those things that be not as though they were. Start speaking to your situation. Start speaking to your finances. Start speaking over your church. Start speaking over your marriage. Start speaking over

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You shall live and not die. I speak joy. 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You're coming out of whatever you're in. I speak right now by the authority of God. I touch and agree.

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Miracle happen when the fire falls.

0: They went in the upper room one way, but they came out filled. Do I got somebody here? It's I came in one way, but I'm coming out another way. Jesus. It is in Acts chapter 2 and verse 41. And they that gladly received the word was baptized the same day. And there were added to them about 3,000 souls. Those that gladly received. They wasn't there cringing and they weren't there denying, but those that gladly receive, God comes into a glad heart. If you can get glad about what God is getting ready to do, if you can get excited about what God is getting ready to do, and start rejoicing for what he's getting ready to do. You're getting in alignment. You're getting in position. Now you got to get glad. Not sad, not depressed, not mad, but God, I gladly receive what you have for me.
1: Well, God bless you again, beloved. I'm sorry to tell you, my time is coming gone once again. But remember the message, when the fire fell. Yes, it was on the day of Pentecost. They were in one place with one accord. And all of a sudden, there was a sound as a rushing mighty wind. And it filled the house where they were sitting. And there appeared unto them cloven tongues as a fire. And the Holy Ghost sat on each that was in the room. Yes, what an awesome move of God. And that's what happens here at New Life Christian Center. The fire often falls in the room and people are blessed, people are saved, and people are delivered. I would love for you to come and experience what I'm talking about here at New Life Christian Center. Our service begin today at 10 a.m. and we're located at 726 Milliton, Jackson, Tennessee. You never know what to expect, but you know that God is going to move. And I got a feeling God is going to do something this morning. Also today we celebrate Family and Friends Day. You know, family is very important and friends as well. So today at 5, we have special guests coming to be with us, the Unity Temple Church of God in Christ, under the leadership of Dr. Dwight Hunt. They're going to be our special guests as we celebrate Family and Friends Day.

0: 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Once again, we're located at 726 Militant, Jackson, Tennessee. We're having two services a day, 10 and 5, and you need to be in the house. Well, to our next broadcast, may the blessings of God be richly upon you, is our prayer. And remember, we love you to life here at New Life. 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
1: Hey, family, this is Hot Chocolate all over the world. There's so much I want to say. I'm actually recording this show from Australia, okay? May 2026. I want you to put a stamp on this, okay? I'm actually recording this show the end of May 2026. By the time you hear it, I will possibly be back in the States, but I just want to say something. You all know I was just in Australia 2 months ago, and this is bragging on God, and only those who are next level thinkers are going to get this show. There are going to be haters who are going to criticize. There are going to be critics who are going to criticize. But there are going to be some people who've been, glory to God, who've been asking God for their next level, who are going to be encouraged and inspired by this show. If you're one of the people asking God for your next level, not even your next level, I want you to put two next sis in there. Put some S's on that next sis. But I want you to text me right now, looking for my next level. You don't just want the next level. Everybody just wants the next level. But coming to you from Australia, at least recording the show in Australia, I felt like this show, I needed to be in the moment, in the essence of the show, feeling it in every way. So I said, you know what? Let's record this one before I leave Australia. So you all know I was in the Grand Cayman. My company sent me on a trip, gave me a private jet, came home for one day, and then repacked and finished packing to go and come to Australia. So this show is specially designed for not just the dreamers, but the dreamers and the doers together. And the dreamers, the doers, and the hearers. So if you want your next level, I want you to put that out in the atmosphere for Hot Chocolate to pray over. Text me, I want my next, make sure you put two next in there. I want my next level. Text that to me at 901-219-2020. Am I talking to you today?

Are you the one who wants their next level? You know, I don't care what happened with your mama. I don't care what happened with your daddy. I don't care who hit you upside the head and told you you were no good. You want your next level. I don't care if you've been behind the wall, and you may be behind the wall today. You may be listening to me from a confined situation, but you can still believe for your next level. You may be listening to me flat broke. But this is to stir that next level inside of you. It's not contingent on the money you have now. It is contingent on your next move now. It is contingent on your faithfulness to God moving forward. It is contingent on whether or not God can trust you with the next level. So I'm coming to you from Sydney, Australia in May 2026. And I want to put a stamp on that because in not many days hence, God's going to do something else in Melody's Hot Chocolate's life. Y'all know I don't even use the name Melody. I'm going to legally change my name to Hot Chocolate soon. But I want you to know, for those of y'all who don't want to call me Hot Chocolate, you're missing out because that's an anointed name that God gave me. But anyway, whether you call me Melody, that's on you. But I'm saying Hot Chocolate all over the world because that's what God gave me. And through my great grandfather, and it's a name of deliverance and being set free and walking in God's favor in spite of the critics and all the good stuff. So, if you want your next level, then I'm talking to you today. So, Hot Chocolate is sitting here in Sydney, Australia, recording this show for you in May 2026. God's about to do something extraordinary for me. I don't know what it is. I'm not gonna sit here and lie and say, honey, he gonna do A, B, C. I don't know, but I feel it. And I don't just feel it for me. I feel it for many of you. He's let me know that our time of faithfulness in the storm, is about to pay off. I need about 100 people to text me. I want my next level at 901-219-2020. Text me so I can pray over your text message. I want my next level. Make sure you put two next NEXTs in there, okay? You don't just want the next level. That's average. Everybody wants another level, next level. No, you want the next level. Text that to me at 901-219-2020. And again, by the time you hear this show, I may be back in the States. That's okay. The show is still relevant whenever you hear it. I came to Sydney, Australia because Louis Vuitton brought me here. You all know that that's my favorite brand. It didn't just happen, though. I didn't just see Sally with a Louis Vuitton and say, I want one. Or see Jane with a Louis Vuitton and say, I want one. No. It's more sacred than that. I sold a seed of Coach purses. I used to only carry Coach. Well, I carried a lot of different purses. Name brand, regular leather purses, cute purses, whatever. I just carried purses. But my favorite brand at the time was Coach. So God spoke to me one day. I want y'all to follow me because the breakthrough is in the seed. My Lord, many of you are too stingy for your next level. So this is not about you. This is not for you. You got to be a giver first. You got to give without being acknowledged. Come on now. I'm not talking about giving so the pastor can call your name on Sunday and say, Sister Flower gave $210 last year. No. You're giving because God told you. And you're not giving in bad ground either. You're not giving so somebody can stay drunk, stay high. You're giving them liquor money, beer money, cigarette money. That's not sowing, baby. That's not good ground. I'm talking to the people. I'm specific today. Who give as the Spirit leads them. You give even if it hurts. Not just because they homeless, because they may or may not be homeless, but you give as the Spirit of the Lord directs you. When God speaks to you, you give it. You're like me. You just give it. I don't have to know you. I don't have to associate with you. But don't ask me. Let God tell me, okay? Because if you ask me, I don't know if you're good ground or not. But if he tells me, come on now, to put money in a certain place, whether it's $5, $50, or $500, I can do it. I can do it because he told me to. And if he tells me to, I know it's good ground.
I want to ask you, have you ever given or sown because God

I told you to, or were you just being a good Samaritan? No, it's important to hear God in sowing, because that way you know it's good ground. Okay, we're going to move on from that. The Bible says, give and it shall be given to you. Good measure, pressed down, shaken together and running over, shall men give unto your bosom. With the same measure, with the same level of intensity, with the same level of intention, with the same level of big. That's how I put it. That's my interpretation. Will men give unto you? And so today I'm sitting here because my mind has been blown going to Australia, because I was just in Australia in March of this same year, 2026, and then I came back to Australia the end of May 2026, because God opened a door by me going in March. I went to Australia and New Zealand. I was excited about going to Australia, and I just knew it was time for me to go to Australia, because I don't even travel randomly. I only go on trips God approves of. Somebody better catch that. So you see Hot Chocolate Chat, she always going somewhere. Talk to God about it, because he tells me when to go and where to go. He did it during my husband, my late husband's lifetime. There were times Mr. Hot Chocolate would go with me. There were times he would not. We agreed on that before marriage, because I told him, if you can't be okay with me traveling with or without you, then God didn't bring us together. And for y'all single people, stop compromising and settling. Find out who and what God wants for you and go with that. Can I get a witness? So anyway, I went to Sydney, Australia. I came to Sydney, Australia, because I'm actually recording it in the hotel in Sydney, Australia. The most beautiful hotel I've ever witnessed. And I've been to the Ritz-Carlton, because a week before I was in the Cayman Islands. Free trip, free private jet ride, just me and my guests. And I thought the Ritz-Carlton was amazing. It's one of my favorite hotels. The Waldorf Astoria, one of my favorite hotels. But this hotel in Australia, baby, it's on another level. They even give you a different nightcap. You know how you have turnback service at the end of the day? The housekeeper comes in the morning, but then at the end of the day, they come back and turn your bed back and dim the lights, and they make sure your room is tidy all over again. They clean it all over again. But this hotel, they give you a different treat every night. You know how most hotels just put a piece of chocolate on your bed if it's a five-star hotel? This hotel, not only do they put the water in a crystal glass by your bed, and it's the most beautiful crystal glass I've seen. Not only do they put that by your bed, my Lord. Oh, I'm trying to hold on here. They give you a different theme every night. So the first night I was like, oh, there's a journal on my pillow so that you can write your thoughts down. The second night, let me see, what was the second night? It was a calming balm that you could rub on your body to bring you relaxation. That was on the pillow with a note about calmness and peace at night on my pillow. So the hotel's on another level. It's beautiful. The hotel looked like a penthouse suite, and it wasn't even a suite. I don't think it was. Anyway, it was a full bathtub, the most beautiful bathtub I've ever seen. It was a full couch. Maybe there's a suite, table and chair. Louis Vuitton paid for it, so I just know. And the bathroom was the size of a bedroom. Double sink, shower, separate tub. just amazing. So I give, and God promised to give it back, right? So being here and in New Zealand is where I went into a Louis Vuitton store at a time I did not expect to go, on a day I did not expect to go, because normally I go when I first get to a city or a country to see what they have. This time the Lord let me know you need to wait a few days to go, and I was obedient. And then even the time of the day that I had planned for my driver to pick me up, he said, no, I need him to pick you up later in the day. This is about your next level. You have to hear God. You have to sow into good ground, and you have to hear and obey the voice of God in little things, not just the big things. So I wanted to go earlier that morning to Louis Vuitton. I wouldn't be here in Australia if I had gone early like I planned. You got to be willing for God to change.

change your plans. Somebody text that to me. To get to your next level, you gotta sow. You gotta listen to God and not people. You know, listen to God more than people. But there are times we do need to listen to people, don't get me wrong. But many of you are led by what people think. So that if somebody had said, well, girl, go to the Louboutin store and you first get there, you would have gone. But the Lord let me know, okay, you need to wait a few days to go to the Louboutin store. I said, okay, cool. Then when the day I got up to go to the Louboutin store, he said, call the driver and tell him you need to rest this morning. He said, you're very tired, and I was. He said, so rest. Don't go at 10 o'clock like you planned when the store first opened. I was like, okay, that didn't make sense to me. But God said it, so I did it. Then he said, the driver will understand, and he did. He said, oh, no problem, madam. In fact, let me go a little bit later than that. Let me let you rest a little bit longer. So we went like 2 or 3 hours later than I had planned, which was on time because Anoa, who is now my family, who started off as my sales associate for Louis Vuitton, she was the one they sent to me. It could have been anybody. But when you obey God, when you sow seeds, God divinely orchestrates things to happen. It's like a moving puzzle. God, glory to God, somebody needs to hear this. When you sow as God directs you into good ground, that's important. It's got to be good ground now. That's why you can't just give to everybody and everything. You need to ask God to show you where to give, and you can't do just what everybody else is doing. Somebody will catch that. So, my obedience to God and going later caused Noah to be my salesperson. I didn't know her. She didn't know me. I walk in the New Zealand Louis Vuitton store thinking I'm just going to go and see what purses they have. And in the course of that, she says, like, I have only been in there like 10 minutes. She had not looked at my account to see what purses I bought. Nothing. And when I said account, I don't have like a credit account with Louis Vuitton. I just have, they keep a number, a customer number, every time you buy something from them so that they can pull up everything you've bought. She didn't do any of that. She didn't even ask for my phone number. She just said, hold on, madam. And she was gone like 10 minutes. She came back. She said, we have a Louis Vuitton event today. Would you like to go? I didn't know about an event. I had no clue. I had never been to a Louis Vuitton event. Please understand. But another key factor in going to your next level, what you say is what you get. Somebody texted it back to me. What you say is what you get. I had been saying to my friends over the Christmas holiday 2025, I got to get to the other side of Louis Vuitton. I got to do more than buy purses. God got more for me than buying purses and accessories and shoes. God's got more for hot chocolate. You got to know when there's a shift in season, and it's your words that oftentimes will change your season. Before you see anything, I didn't know anybody. I didn't know about a store I was going to. I didn't have a sales associate because I've been buying Louis Vuitton for years now. No sales associate, hear me clearly, has ever attached themselves to me till the time was right. And I spoke it. I said to my BFF, hey, I need to get to the other side of Louis Vuitton. And heaven applauded. Heaven agreed. You got to get in line with what heaven wants for you, even if it don't make sense. And you got to say what heaven says, not the way you feel. I didn't know one person with Louis Vuitton. I didn't have one connection. I'm just buying the purses, randomly buying purses here and there and yonder. But God had a plan. You got to say it before you see it, family. I'm teaching manifestation. Y'all need to attend my seminar in Jackson in October. I'll give you the full date soon. But you need to be there. This is going to be a part one and a part two show. So get ready. It's going to be a part two because God has a lot to say on this show about getting you to your next level. Again, I'm coming to you from Sydney, Australia. By the time you hear it, I may be back in the States, but I'm recording it in Australia. Why? Because I want the anointing of proximity to hit your life. I want the anointing of greatness to hit your life. I'm in the midst of greatness. I'm in a 5-star hotel, attended a 105-star event, the Louis Vuitton event. We haven't even talked about that yet. In fact, we'll talk about the event itself on tomorrow's show. What about that? Okay, tomorrow and the next 3 days, probably. This needs to be a 3-day series. I just heard God right there. So I'm going to help you elevate your faith. Don't get caught up on, she always talking about Louis Vuitton. Catch the vision, family.
Some of you all are such naysayers.

You hate everything that's good. You hate everything you don't have. You got something negative to say. That's why you keep getting pushed back in line. You don't ever get to the front of the line because of your thoughts and your words are so negative, not just towards me, towards others. Anything that's new, you got something negative to say. Anything you don't have, it's a problem with it until you get it. Come on, family. I know I'm talking to somebody. Your words shape your destiny. Your words shape your next level. Your words can keep you from your next level. What are you saying? I began to say, God's got to get me to the other side of Louis Vuitton. And family, coming to you from Sydney, Australia, God got me to the other side of Louis Vuitton. And I'm still climbing. I'm not all the way there, but I'm on the other side now. I see some stuff I've never seen. I've experienced some Louis Vuitton moments I had never experienced before. So let's go back to talking about never experienced before. So let's go back to talking about how this began with my sales encounter in New Zealand. And I just want to say this. Anoa started off as a stranger, just a sales associate. She's family now. I've met her husband through FaceTime. She just got married. Her mother wants me to come and visit them in Spain because Anoa is going back to Spain. I told you, God orchestrates things like a puzzle piece. She was ending her time in New Zealand. My God, only had 2 more months in New Zealand when she met me. I didn't know that, but God did. But she was the one who spoke for me so that I could get to the Louis Vuitton event in Australia, where I'm coming to you from, or whenever you hear this. Here, but I want you to catch this, family. Catch this. Timing is everything. When you want to get to your next level, you better move when God tells you to move. It was timing to go to Australia and New Zealand. I went on in March, a 23-day vacation by myself. It was uncomfortable because everybody was with somebody but me. Everybody had a friend, everybody had a spouse, or everybody had a family member, everybody had a mother, father with them, a sister, brother, cousin, friend. It was me and Jesus and my heavenly angels. But that trip changed my life. It gave me new courage to travel. Like I said, my husband had to agree before my late husband. God rest his soul. God rest the soul of my amazing husband, who's now with Jesus, Mr. Hot Chocolate. And some of you are still finding out that my husband passed away. It's okay. I don't mind you calling and asking, is it true? Did he really pass? I understand. The thing about death, he's been gone almost a year now, if you're hearing this in May or June, the end of May or the beginning of June, he's not here with me, but what he gave me is still here. The beautiful memories, the love that he's shown me, I'll cherish in my heart forever. Okay? So it doesn't bother me if you're just hearing that he passed away. He passed away July 2025. And if you're just hearing about it, it's okay. You're welcome to call me and say, you know, I'll give you my condolences. I didn't know Mr. Hot Chocolate passed. Because believe it or not, it's been almost a year and people are still calling and saying, Hot Chocolate, your husband died? I didn't know. When I went to the Grand Cayman last week, people were asking, how's Don? Where is he? Did he come with you? And it was kind of startling. I'm like, oh, they don't even know at all. And I was like, no, he came in my heart, but he with Jesus. They were like, what? Several people there had no idea that my husband had passed away. And it's okay. I'm in a good place. I've grieved healthily, openly, honestly. So you're welcome to, you know, call or text me and give your condolences, because I know you all love Mr. Hot Chocolate. Even if you think about him and you already knew and you just want to call and say, hey, I miss him on the show, you're welcome to do that. I'm in a healthy place. I honor his memory. So you're welcome to say, you know, or give me your condolences still. It does not offend me at all. All right, family, I'm running out of time. Tune in tomorrow's show and the next day's show. For 3 days, I'm going to teach you how to get to your next level. And it's based on my time here in Sydney, Australia, being invited personally by Louis Vuitton. And let me say this, in case y'all didn't hear this part. I'm the only American. They invited 475 people in the entire world to this event. That's a small number. There are 8 billion people in the world, and only 475 were invited to this Louis Vuitton event here in Sydney, Australia. I'm one of the 475.

Well, guess what? I'm the only American they invited. Family, God is trying to take us, me, you, to our next level. I'm the only American. I need you to hear that again. So that means I'm also the only African American invited to this event. I have not seen one person who looks like me, but they've treated me like a queen. Like I'm the queen of the world, not even of England, just the queen of the world. I am hot chocolate all over the world. Now, tomorrow's show, we're going to talk more about this going to the next level. I want you to meditate on giving, and not just giving, sowing into good ground. I want you to meditate on being obedient, hearing God. If you cannot hear him, ask him. And we're going to talk about wisdom too, because wisdom is a principal thing. And every day we need to be asking God to give us wisdom. Wisdom is asking heaven how to live on earth. That's what it is asking heaven how to live on earth successfully. You got to be a sower in good ground. You got to speak the things you want to see, but you got to find out what God wants to make happen. Many of y'all are just living on somebody else's dream. What everybody, they get a new car, I got a new car. You're just doing what everybody else does. They got a pink house, I want a pink house. That's covetous and that's jealousy too that sits up. Find out what God wants for you. Let yourself be inspired by others. I'm inspired by Michelle Obama. I'm inspired by Oprah Winfrey, other women that I look up to. But I'm not trying to live Oprah's life. Now, when I saw Oprah have that Louis Vuitton luggage set, I said, well, me and Oprah got something in common. She just got more money for it than me. But I admire Oprah, but I'm not trying to duplicate Oprah, if that makes sense. We have some of the same gifts. Now, my uncle said we related, but I don't know. That's another story for another day. He said Oprah's my cousin. I don't know. That's another story for another day. Anyway, but you got to hear God, family. You got to be willing to change when God says change. Oh, there's so much I'm going to teach you. Get ready and stay on the lookout and hearing for that manifestation conference or experience that I'm bringing to Jackson, Tennessee. If you know of a space that I can rent in Jackson that holds 100 or more people, that's beautiful, that's nice, that's reasonable, that's clean, with a great sound system, microphone, and everything, let me know, because I'm looking for a space to rent. In Jackson, in the month of October, we're bringing a manifestation experience to Jackson. We tore up Dyersburg, the Holy Spirit did, and now we're bringing it to Jackson. Bolivar was okay. Bolivar was a learning experience. There were a lot of elements to Bolivar I needed to tweak, but Dyersburg, I had gotten it right. Yes, Lord. But thank you to those of you who came to Bolivar, for sure. But I ran out of time in Bolivar. It was not a good space. The management was not nice. Just a lot of stuff. But here in Jackson, we're taking it to the next level. So stay tuned, because I want you to come when we announce the date and location. All right, family. I'm coming back to talk to you in a couple of days. But I need to do a commercial. Please listen to the commercial. Do that for me. And the next 2 days, we're going to continue this. How to get to the next level. I am hot chocolate all over the world. Don't go nowhere. Stay with me, family. Woo, God is doing something in us, y'all. And I'm mighty happy. Hey, family, I just need 2 minutes of your time. Yeah, I just said two, the number after one. I just want to ask you two questions. Do you know what type of life insurance you have, if you have it? And if you don't have any at all, what's going to happen? Where are you leaving your family when you leave this world? That's all I want to ask you. And I want to help you with that. Many of you have insurance. You don't know what it is. You don't know if it's term. You don't know if it's triple X. You don't know if it's triple Z. You don't know if it's triple A. You don't know if it's triple Q. It's all right. That's where I come in. I want to help you understand life insurance. 901-219-2020. I want to educate you. I want to take 30 minutes of your time and help you get some permanent life insurance. I said permanent. The price does not go up. The benefit does not go down. And you have the opportunity to see if we can approve you for immediate coverage. Many of you qualify for it and don't know it. 901-219-2020. I'm taking these 2 minutes to emphasize, many of you are still going to TV to buying insurance. But what you don't know is those TV commercials, $9.95, when they say no health questions, they're not giving you immediate coverage. And many of them take months
to pay out.

if they pay out what you're thinking they're going to pay out, okay? Because if you want to wait and don't want immediate coverage, then run to TV, because that $9.95 is a gimmick. That no health questions, that small print, they're not telling you, family. 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Bye.

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18: Nia Allen.
20: 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We went to the same church. And she took me on the road with her. And so I was able to travel the world with gospel royalty.
18: And Renee Spearman.
21: He actually reached out to me the other day just congratulating me on the song. 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
18: They'll all join me in separate Zoom chats from our Marina Del Rey studios right here in Southern California. 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I'll give you the phone number to the Faith phone line and how you can reach out to us on our social media platforms. Plus, we'll have our Gospel Tracks Faith phone line prayer list and a timely and informative Gospel Tracks medical moment. I don't know about you, but time is flying by. I am loving the fact that we're almost into summer vacation. Having said that, I'm in the mood for having myself a little church this weekend. And if you're with me, let's go ahead and do this thing. I'm kicking things off with brand new music from the Mississippi Mass Choir that you heard first right here on Gospel Tracks. Brothers and sisters, know that our Lord and Savior Jesus Christ is the King of Kings, and He reigns above it all. That's the name of the song, He reigns.

week two for this piece of music that you heard first right here on Gospel Tracks. Last weekend we shared it with you, Dwayne Harvey with his current single, Heaven. Let's go to heaven. Now listen, I want you to listen closely to what I'm about to say. I'm about to speak with the group Fire.

0: During the course of our recent conversation, I was talking to the young guys about today's world, and they talked about their relationship as being the youth of today and the importance of working with older people. I want you to listen to the wisdom these young guys are dropping on all of us at this moment.
1: I think in some areas in our community, there's challenges with that, as far as there's a disconnect between the younger folk and the elder folk.
2: Uh-huh.
1: And if we all can just work together, we'll be surprised in how, you know, a better community we can become. You know, and with the young folk in this generation, I think a lot of young folk are lacking role models in their life that will teach them the right way.
2: Indeed.
1: And it's also important for the elder folk to listen to us sometimes. You know, to understand, like, it's not how it was in the 70s, not how it was in the 80s.
2: Right.
1: It's a different way. It's the business changed. Attention span has changed.
2: Right.
1: As far as, like, when you pick your phone up, and like you say, when people hear the song for the first 20 seconds, 7 seconds, they already know, okay, is this the song or is it not the song?
2: Right.
1: The same thing with Instagram. If you go on Instagram and the video ain't catching your eye, they're going to keep scrolling.
2: Don't.
1: So it's a new day now.
2: Yeah.
1: Things are moving faster. So if we all can work together.

as far as gospel music is concerned this week on all the gospel music charts. The group Fire, I Can Count on You. Can we pick them or can we pick them? On the way, music from Todd Trippett. Darryl Walls and P.J. Morton are standing by.

0: 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And make no mistake about it, you've locked on to Gospel Tracks.
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7: Good morning, Walt Baby. God bless you and all the people all over the world that's listening to you. I live to see you every Sunday. I've been in Beaumont, Texas for 30 years now. And you have been my church. And I was just calling and thanking God for you, just for having you here, helping us get through what we need to go through the grace of God, sharing the word of God. I just thank God for you all, baby, on this morning. And I would ask for prayer for my son. And I pray for my best friend that is in the hospital right now. Father God, I just ask that you heal her body. And I thank you. This is beautiful joy. Thank you, Walt Baby. And we love you. And happy birthday. God bless.
8: Thank you, Ms. Hicks. That's Peggy Hicks in Beaumont, Texas. Dear, I see your best friend is truly that. I can hear the emotion, and you ask us to pray for your son as well as for her. So we're going to do that. We'd be honored to do so and humbled. Heavenly Father, we just glorify your holy name. Lord God, here's my sister in Christ, Ms. Peggy Hicks, there in Beaumont, Texas, that appreciates us. God, she has this friend. She didn't say her name, but it's her best friend. She's in the hospital. We're asking for healing. We're asking you to touch her body and to give her appropriate medical care. God, we know that

Many times you just speak a word and people recover. Give her wellness of health and get her on the road to recovery today. Then, God, we're not forgetting about her son, Miss Hicks' son. Continue to order his steps in your word, dear Lord. Guide him. Encourage him. Take care of this son, God. Wrap your protective arms around him. In Jesus' holy name, we say amen. Amen and amen. Miss Peggy Hicks, thank you for calling, dear. Know that we're praying for you also. Here's a piece of music maybe you can enjoy. It's from Todd Tribbett. I'm sharing Holy You with you.

at us there. Some folks are getting their holy dance going. Holy you. I'd love for you to call us at the Faith phone line, 1-877-925-8568. That's 1-877-925-8568. From other parts of America, people, give us a call today. I want to hear from you.

0: Daryl Walls and PJ Morton. I just got to throw this out there. I'm shouting out to one of our listeners in Baltimore, Maryland, Michael Franklin, who writes to us on our Facebook page and Instagram, usually on a weekly basis. Great brother. God bless you, Michael. Well, anyway, just last week he wrote and he was talking about C.C. Winans when I played a particular song. And he talked about Nia Allen. And I mentioned how in an interview with Nia Allen talking about her personal and professional relationship with the great and the anointed C.C. Winans.
1: I am forever grateful for the relationship that I have with CC. I grew up listening to BB and CC, like they were my favorite, and I would always sing CC's parts. And so who would know that many years later I would get a chance to connect with her. I moved to Nashville, Tennessee. I connected with her. We went to the same church, and she took me on the road with her. And so I was able to travel the world with gospel royalty. You know, when you're serving behind someone like that, you learn a lot. I was able to glean from her wisdom. Glean just what it looks like to be a professional, what it means to be a true artist, and just what ministry looks like on and off stage. That's what I'm most grateful for. And she still serves as a great mentor and friend to this day. And so I will forever give honor to the CC Winans, who is still killing it to this day. Like she's still, like she's hitting stride, and I'm just like, wow. And so every time I see her or get a chance to celebrate her, I definitely do. I wouldn't be here without her.

0: Nia Allen with her current single, Lord, I Love You. I like calling her Dr. Nia Allen with her D-Men, her doctorate of ministry. Not only is she talented and anointed for gospel music, she is intellectually sound, teaching about the gospel of Jesus Christ, not only through music, but from God's Holy Bible. Next, after the break, we're getting ready for our Gospel Tracks Classical Old School segment. This is Walt Purvey, y'all. I feel a move of God.
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16: Hey, this is John Legend. I'm hanging out with Walt Baby Love.
0: Thank you, gang. It's definitely Walt Baby. It's time for some Gospel Tracks Classical. Oh.

school style music. Well, here's a personal request from one of our New York listeners, and they said, hey, Walt, how about playing some old school from Hezekiah Walker and the Love Fellowship Crusade Choir from right here in Brooklyn, New York? You asked for it, you got it. Here's a piece of music over 25 years old, and it's still

0: this thing rolling. I've got music from Darius Brooks and the Tommy's Reunion out of Chicago, Illinois. Classic gold on gospel tracks. My mind's made up. I know that's right.
1: Those that know this song.

I just want you to know, if you're going to hang out with Walt Baby Love, it's not about age. It's about not being a stick in the mud. You've got to be ready for the anointing from God. Let me slow things down here. God did it for me. I know he can do it for you. God healed my body over 29 years ago. And oh, how I love him.

0: 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Thank you, Lord, for blessing me and giving us the opportunity to share our testimony, to bless others so that they may follow you and receive the same kind of blessing that I know you have for them. This is God's humble servant. My name is Walt Love.
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6: All right, brothers and sisters, I told you at the beginning of the program that we were going to be celebrating a very special birthday this weekend. Somebody who's very important in my life. Matter of fact, she helped turn my life around in a positive manner. When I asked her to marry me, and she agreed and said, yeah, I think I kind of like to do that. So my lovely wife Patricia's with us this weekend. We're celebrating her birthday this weekend. Happy birthday, baby.
7: Thank you. I'm honored to be here.
6: You are looking just great.
7: Thanks. You know, I'm trying to get back into it. I'm no longer running marathons, but trying to stay healthy, trying to stay fit.
6: When we were dating and first, I should say, just getting interested in one another, I said to you, I said, when were you born? And you told me when you were born. And then I turned around and said, that's the same date as my mother. How did that make you feel when I told you it was my mother's birthday also?
7: You know, I felt great because I know that the day that I celebrate my birthday would be the day that you honor your mother's birthday. And so it's a double blessing. And, you know, it's the day that we always talk about her, day that you honor her. And I feel special just to be a part of that because I know how special she was to you.
6: Yep. Both of our mothers are in heaven looking down at us now and thanking God for bringing us together. Is there something maybe you'd like to tell our audience? How you feel about God blessing you with another year?
7: You know, it's interesting because whenever I don't usually plan anything for my birthday, if you

0: haven't noticed. I just kind of let the day take on a life of its own. You know, I always like to be surprised, and you know, whatever it is, I'm grateful.
1: And I'm going to play one of these songs that has become very special to us, because last year, during the end of September, when Noah was born and we were in Chicago celebrating our first grandchild together, my producer introduced us to a song from Prince, and the name of the song is Strolling.
0: You know, it's a cool vibe. You know, there's a lot of Prince fans out there. You know, he didn't really get into gospel music, but, you know, he loved the Lord. And so that's kind of been our little theme song. And so we hope that you guys can enjoy it. And it's just kind of one of those feel-good songs and go with the vibe.
1: Here's Prince of the New Power Generation, my song. Nobody else is going to say it. I'll claim it for myself. Thank you, Prince. I'm just strolling.

0: glory, hallelujah. I'm just strolling through life with Jesus and the blessing he gave me in the form of a wife. Who can find a wife? Ooh, that's righteous. Happy birthday, baby.
1: Thank you. I can imagine us just strolling down the road and, you know, going to one of our favorite restaurants. And you know what I would love for you to do for my birthday?

0: is it?
1: Sing me the happy birthday song. So that everybody can hear you sing that song to me.
0: You want me to sing happy birthday to you?
1: Only if you want to.
0: Only if I want to. I want to. I want to. So after we finish playing some more music, then I'll sing happy birthday to you.
1: That's fine.
0: Why would that make you happy?
1: It just would. I'll help you out if you need me. Nah, you're going to do it by yourself.
0: I'm going to do it by myself. Here's Britt Jones and Praise in the choir stand while I get my vocal cords together to sing happy birthday.
2: The choir is in the choir stand.

0: So like last weekend, Brent Jones was at our church singing praise in the choir stand and a bunch of other songs also during my birthday weekend. So that's been fun. But listen, I want to thank you for hanging out with us for just a short period of time. Once again, happy birthday. And we're going to make the weekend great for you.
1: Oh, I know. I know you always make it special. And I can always count on you, even though I don't plan. I don't ever tell you what I want. And I just kind of let the day take on a life of its own. And you always make my birthdays wonderful. And so, thank you.
0: God bless you.
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5: Yeah, hey, Walt Baby Love. This is Natalie. I'm calling and I'm asking for prayer for my brother who is in Houston, Texas. He's a veteran and he's now diagnosed with lung cancer and a couple of other cancers, but he needs prayer and faith and healing. And I pray that you can send a prayer for him and also for my son who's still in the process of looking for a job in Dallas, Texas, Lord. Please let somebody reach out to him. Thank you so much.
6: Natalie, thank you for giving us a call. Thank you for taking the time to listen, but also to call us for prayer because it's part of our, I don't even want to say job, but part of our duties in ministry and as fellow Christians to join in intercessory prayer with our brothers and sisters of Christianity in their times of need. Heavenly Father, as we come before the throne of grace, here's my sister in Christ, Miss Natalie, there in Galveston, Texas. Lord God, we are lifting up her brother, a fellow veteran of mine, there in the hospital who's been diagnosed with different forms of cancer. God, we ask you to intervene. We ask you, Lord God, to strengthen his resolve because we know that life is precious because the word tells us that life is a gift from you. Lord, wrap your arms around him. Continue giving him the appropriate care that is necessary. Let him know that he's not alone in this situation. Then, Lord God, Miss Natalie says that you'd like us to pray for her son. He's in Dallas, Texas. We prayed for him before. We'll continue to reach out to you, God, because we know that there is a blessing and a job for him there in the city of Dallas. His mother is praying for him. We are praying for him. We, meaning we here at Gospel Tracks and all of our listeners worldwide, to bring healing to her brother and a job opportunity to her son. In Jesus' holy name, we say amen, amen, and amen. Miss Natalie, this next song I'm going to share with you comes from our friend from Houston, Texas, Zacardi Cortez, and Working on Me. God is working on all of us to help us not only to walk holy, but to hold on to our faith and make us better Christians in our walk in this life.

0: brothers and sisters, Canton Jones with his form of gospel, Praise on Go. Prior to that, Josh Copeland, Nobody But Jesus, and we started the segment with prayer, as well as Zacardi Cortez, Working on Me. This is Walt Baby, y'all. We just want to take a moment to shout out to all of our listeners in Nairobi, Kenya. They are listening to us over Capital FM at 98.4 every Sunday afternoon. And Nairobi, thank you for writing to us and taking the time to reach out to us on our social media platforms. 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I appreciate it. I try to respond to each and every one of you the best that I possibly can. 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So just know, you keep on praying for me, and I promise to keep on praying for you also. 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
7: It is Walt Baby Love, and it's time for this week's Gospel Tracks Medical Moment. I want to talk to you about heat exposure in pets. Now, this is going to be part one. Next week, we'll have part two. But I want to tell you about this. I mean, with the increase in temperatures outdoors, our four-legged friends face the same risks that you and I face when it comes to heat exposure. Conditions like heat stroke, dehydration, and sunburn. Now listen to this. All the experts say to look for the following symptoms that signal overheating in dogs. A staggering gait, staring or anxious expressions, a fast pulse, vomiting, excessive panting or drooling, and collapse. Please, whatever you do, never leave your pets unattended in the car, especially during the spring and summertime. Understand that simply leaving the windows cracked cannot lower the temperatures in the car enough to prevent heat stroke during hot weather. Next week, we're going to share some other suggestions with you on how to prevent heat stroke in your pets. That's this week's timely and informative Gospel Tracks Medical Moment. I'm going to go ahead and get back into our praise and worship. And here's a piece of music we've been sharing with you over the past several weeks. Y'all have been writing to us telling us how much you like this song. And as I said in the beginning, sometimes simplicity is what we are looking for, especially when it comes not only to loving God, but appreciating God and letting God know how grateful we are. Brothers and sisters, here's Robert Copeland and Helper. They like to call it the Alabama Groove. When

0: spirit. The young lady's name is Tanya Nolan. She happens to be from Beaumont, Port Arthur, Texas, and blessings. Next, I was speaking with Renee Spearman, who grew up here in Los Angeles, who is a writer, producer, and artist herself. Well, during the course of that conversation, she began telling me about her background here in South Los Angeles and her father being a pastor. And I wanted to know how she has managed to work with so many great artists over the years. I'm talking about the royalty of the gospel music industry. And here's what she told me.
1: Just basically the favor of God in different relationships. My very first person that I worked with was the late DJ Rogers. And I actually knew him because his daughter sang in my choir when I had a community choir. Then he wanted to meet with me and talk to me because he was impressed with, you know, the choir rehearsal. And so that's kind of how we got together. And then with Bishop Hezekiah Walker, again, relationship driven, Dr. Holly Carter, we go to the same church, New Antioch Church of God in Christ. And Holly used to sing in my choir. And so I had spoke to her, we're good friends, and asked her, could she get Bishop Hezekiah Walker on this song? And she reached out to him and connected us. And we have been friends ever since. He actually reached out to me the other day, just congratulating me on the song. And he's so proud of me. So a lot of it is relationship driven. And I'm so grateful.
2: Thank you, God, for giving us our identity in you. We can know who we are because we know whose we are. And we don't have to work for your approval. You've called us by name.

0: of Renee Spearman. Renee Spearman presents the collaboration of Montel Jordan and Kim Burrell, You Chose Me. Brothers and sisters, I'd like to encourage you to leave us a message on our Facebook page. I would love to hear from you. All you have to do is search Gospel Track Show or Walt Baby Love. That's Gospel Track Show or Walt Baby Love. Tracks is spelled T-R-A-X-X. Then on Instagram, it's Gospel_Tracks. Now listen, after the break, we're getting ready for our Faith Phone Line prayer list. This is God's humble servant. My name's Walt Baby Love. We're just having a little praise and worship and also having ourselves a little old-fashioned church this weekend.
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0: All right, y'all. If you have any positive thoughts, praise, or inspiration you'd like to share with us at Gospel Tracks, I'd like to encourage you to give us a call at the Faith Phone Line because we want to hear

0: from you. Here's the phone number, 1-877-925-8568. That's 1-877-925-8568. Share that testimony with us about what God has done for you, or maybe you want to be on our Faith Phone Line prayer list. We'll tell us specifically what it is you'd like us to ask God to do for you. What type of intercessory prayer do you need from we here at Gospel Tracks and our listeners around the world? Because as Christians, we need to support one another. So here's the phone number once again, 1-877-925-8568. And I'd love for you to call us right now. You have time, so do it now.
1: Hey, Walt, happy birthday. I'm a May baby, too. My birthday was back on the 12th. Jeff from Newport News, Virginia. You have a wonderful, blessed day.
2: My name is Ava Moore. I listen to you every Sunday morning in Norfolk, Virginia. I would like for you to say a prayer for my daughter, Alicia Moore, and my grandson, who is graduating, Travis Dutton. And can you please say a prayer for Awesome Care Nursing Home? Thank you. Amen.

they're getting their praise on around here. I guess they're trying to encourage me. Keep on dancing, children. Kenny Lewis and One Voice, God Did It. Listen, we're going to go before the throne of grace to have a little prayer right now. So if you can, I'd like you to join in with us because it's important that all of us are on the same page with like-mindedness. Let's do it. Heavenly Father, we just bless your holy name. We're thanking you for life as always. Now, God, we want to lift up a few names to you because we prayed for some folks throughout the week. I want to first start with the phone call from my man Jeff from New

Port News, Virginia. He said his birthday's in May also. He's a May baby. Happy belated birthday, Jeff. He said back on the 12th of May. God bless you, brother. I mean, we are blessed to be May babies. That's what I think. Lord God, as I lift up my brother Jeff, he didn't ask for prayer, but we want to pray for him. The fact that he listens each and every week and we are a blessing to him in some type of way, all because of you. I want him to know how much I appreciate him. We don't take he and the millions of others who listen to us right now and over the years for granted at all. We love you, Lord, and we love Jeff. God, please take care of him. Continue opening doors of opportunity for him. Continue giving him wellness of health as allowing him to walk faithfully with you in his love for Jesus Christ. In Jesus' holy name, I say amen, amen, and amen. Then I want to thank you for Miss Ava Moore. She called from Norfolk, Virginia, and she's asked us to pray for her daughter, Alicia Moore, as well as for her grandson, Travis, who is graduating. Travis, congratulations, young man. And then she'd like us to pray for the Autumn Care Nursing Home located there in Norfolk, Virginia. So, Miss Moore, we're about to do it right this very minute. Loving, gracious, everlasting, and divine Heavenly Father, we thank you for our sister in Christ, Miss Ava Moore. God, we'd like to lift up her daughter, Alicia Moore. We don't know what is taking place with her, but what we believe, God, is that her mother says she needs prayer. So whatever it is, God, we ask you to continue blessing her, because if she's on the right track, keep her grounded in your word, dear Lord. God, we thank you for Alicia Moore and her mother, Miss Ava. Be a blessing to the Moore family. Then, God, once again, take care of young Travis, graduating. He's getting his education, and grandmother is proud of him. And finally, as we lift up this prayer list for Miss Ava Moore, God, reach out and touch those that are there in the nursing home at the Autumn Care Nursing Home in Norfolk, Virginia, and those working, caring for others at Autumn Care. This we ask in the name of your Son, Jesus. We say amen, amen, and amen. Thank you, Miss Moore, for calling us. Now, God, I end my prayer just thanking you for the brave men and women of the United States military serving in harm's way. We need peace. We need understanding. We need thoughtfulness. We need appreciation. We need respect of one another worldwide. So help our nation, God. We're going through a difficult time. The orange man has lost control. But God, we know that you are the one really in control, including of life itself. Help us and take care of our first responders. In Jesus' holy name, I'm out. I'm saying amen, amen, and amen. Brothers and sisters, it's John P. Key and a church medley. Come on, get your dance on.

0: 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Yeah, you welcome me. Yes, see we.
1: When you say you feel like having a little church, you need to be invigorated. Listen to John P. Key and the New Life Community Choir. Thank you, John P. The church medley music. Your first writer on Gospel Tracks. Listen, after the break, we're getting ready for our inspirational thought out of the week. Coming right out of God's Holy Bible, I'll tell you where to turn in just a little bit, and you will find a blessing in this scripture. I know it for a fact because God's Holy Ghost gave it to me to share with you.
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4: Hey. Yes, you. I'm not yelling at you. I'm just trying to get your attention. It's Well Baby Love, and it's time for our inspirational thought of the week right out of God's Holy Bible, as I mentioned to you. It's about the spread of the gospel of Jesus Christ after God's Holy Spirit fell on the disciples. So we're going to Acts chapter 2, verse 42 through 47. Here's what it says in verse 42. They devoted themselves to the apostles' teaching and to the fellowship, to the breaking of bread, and to prayer. Everyone was filled with awe, and many wonders and miracles and signs were done by the apostles. All the believers were together and had everything in common, selling their possessions and goods. They gave to everyone as he had need. Every day, they continued to meet together in the temple courts. They broke bread in their homes and ate together with glad and sincere hearts, praising God and enjoying the favor of all of the people. And the Lord added to their numbers daily those who were being saved. That's Acts chapter 2, verse 42 through 47. The reason I'm sharing that with you is that we need to take care of one another. All of us need to share what we have, not only to survive, but to thrive in the name and our faith and our love and our Lord and Savior Jesus Christ.

0: Juan Hill in the Choir Room featuring Fred Hammond. Love never fails. If you can, I'd like you to bow your heads and pray with me. Heavenly Father, we just bless you. We thank you. We want you to know how grateful we are. Thank you for giving us the opportunity to reach people in your name. We realize that life is this gift that you've given to us, and we don't take it for granted. Thank you, God. Continue blessing us. We'll keep on praising you, and we're going to keep on telling the world about this God that we serve and that we love. In Jesus' holy name, we say amen, amen, and amen. As always, we want you to know we do this program in the name of our Lord and Savior, Jesus Christ. We also like keeping the name of our Father in the ministry alive, the Reverend Prophet L.K. Johnson, who was the founder of the first house of prayer, the city of Chicago. He's gone home to be with the Lord back in 2007 when he was 101 years of age. Well, that about does it for this week. I want you to tune in next week, same time, same station, when we'll bless you with the best gospel and inspirational entertainment from around the world. Gospel Tracks is a Walt Baby Love production in conjunction with Reach Media, Inc. My associate producer is Marisha Oliveras. My senior producer in heaven is my lovely mother, Mrs. Dorothy Barnes, always praying for us, advocating for us, thanking Jesus personally for taking care of us. 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This is Definitely Walt Baby Love, and may God bless you and your family. Always remember, the family that prays together sure enough has the opportunity to stay together. I'll see y'all next weekend. Be blessed in the Lord. And as always, I'll be Airborne Gang. Bless you. 82nd Airborne Division.
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3: 1 through 7 today, new birth. The birth of the church. Amen. John 3, verses 1 through 7. After Cecilia come with our song, hymn of praise, and we'll be back with the word. Amen.

0: Pentecost Sunday. Pente is a Greek word meaning five. And Pentecost means 50. 50 days after Jesus' resurrection, the Holy Spirit came. That's the word Pentecost. It also was a feast that was held in the Old Testament by the Hebrews coming through the wilderness. God set these days in place long before Jesus came to the earth, was born in the earth realm. Amen. It's the Feast of Weeks, that's what they call it in the Old Testament. But here we are in the New Testament called Pentecost, the week of Pentecost. So you want to go back and read the Old Testament in Exodus coming out of Egypt, God had the Hebrews celebrate many occasions, amen, that they came out. These occasions may not have meant anything to them at the time, but when Jesus came onto the scene, they meant everything. Amen. Amen. So Pentecost came 50 days after Jesus' resurrection, the birth of Jesus' church, amen, the bride of Christ, signifies the birth of the church, the Christian church. So Pentecost is the day that the Holy Spirit fell upon the 120 or so souls in the upper room. And it's important that we recognize that more than the apostles got filled. It was 120 disciples in the upper room. So what that means for us, the ministry is for everybody. Amen. The apostles had a special calling, but the Holy Spirit equipped 120 to do ministry. Amen. And we'll get in there a little bit later about equipping to do ministry in a little bit. So the Pentecost moves around just like Easter Sunday or Resurrection Sunday moves around, because it's based on the Hebrews, the moon and the stars. So that's why it changes. Because 50 days after Easter is 50 days after resurrection. So if Easter, Resurrection Sunday change, that means Pentecost Sunday has to change, because it follows 50 days after the resurrection. Amen. So as we get in the word today, we'll look and see, amen, that this is what God has surely given us to as a way to do ministry. In Acts 2:1-4, and when the day of Pentecost was fully come, they were all in one place and one accord. And this is important. One place and one accord. Amen. And they stayed there for a minute. Amen. Before they got in one place and on one accord. Because the Holy Spirit is not going to dwell in disruption and disturbances.
1: Amen.
0: Amen. But things are out of order. Amen. And you want to know why your pastor is so keen on order? Because I want the Spirit of God to move in this place. Amen. In chaos, God don't move in chaos. Amen. He doesn't move in chaos. So they were all in one place on one accord. And suddenly there came a sound from heaven, and a mighty rushing wind, and it filled the house where they were sitting. And there appeared unto them cloven tongues like a fire, and it sat upon each of them. So the Holy Spirit took the form of a cloven fire so they could see it. Because the Holy Spirit is not visible to the naked eye. So God had the cloven spirit land on each one of them, so they know each one was touched by the Holy Ghost. Not one of the 120 were not touched by the Holy Spirit in the other room. But they all saw it. There were no guessing. Amen. Now we had to guess if you're spirit filled or not. Amen. Because we don't see evidence.
1: Come on now.
0: Come on here, somebody. There got to be some evidence. And they were all said, and began to speak with other tongues as the Spirit gave them utterance. So the outpouring of the Holy Spirit fulfilled the promise made that Jesus made to his disciples in John 14:26. But the Comforter, which is the Holy Spirit, whom the Father will send in my name, he shall teach you all things and bring all things to your remembrance, whatsoever I have said to you. So this is fulfillment of Jesus' promise to what? The disciples. That the Holy Spirit would come. He was sent. The Father was sent in his name. Amen. He didn't say, I would send the Spirit. He said, the Father would send the Spirit in his name.

Amen. So in the name of Christ is what we receive the Holy Ghost. Then by no other name shall man be saved. By no other name shall a man be saved than Jesus Christ. If you would stand for the reading of the word, John 3, verses 1 through 7, if you have it. Amen. I think I did my introduction background. You may just have John 3, St. John 3, verses 1 through 7. Amen. Amen. St. John 3, verses 1 through 7. If you have it, say amen. Amen. And the word of the Lord reads, there was a man named Nicodemus, a Jewish religious leader who was a Pharisee. After dark one evening, he came to speak with Jesus. He said, Rabbi, he said, we all know that God has sent you to teach us. Your miraculous signs are evident that God is with you. And Jesus replied, I tell you the truth. Unless you are born again, you cannot see the kingdom of God. What do you mean, exclaimed Nicodemus. How can an old man go back into his mother's womb and be born again? And Jesus replied, I assure you, no one can enter the kingdom of God without being born of water and the Spirit. Humans can reproduce only human life, but the Holy Spirit gives birth to spiritual life. So don't be surprised when I say, you must be born again. Let us pray. Father God, in the name of Jesus, Lord, we come before you, thank you, and praise your name, Lord. Thank you, Father God, for Jesus Christ, Lord. Father God, we thank you, Lord, for your word, Lord. To go forth, Lord, to break yokes and bondages, Lord. To set the captive free, Lord. To save the lost, Lord. Call the lost to salvation. Father God, we thank you for your precious Holy Spirit, Lord. That rest, rule, and abide, Lord. Fill this temple with your glory. Fill this room, Lord, with your glory. We thank you and we praise you. In your precious Son, Jesus' name, amen, amen. The title of today's message is New Birth. New birth. New birth. Amen. So here we have in the new birth. So Jesus told his followers to what? Don't do anything but wait. Wait until what? You receive power from the Holy Ghost. Wait until you receive power from the Holy Ghost. So he said, wait. So we can't do anything of ourselves. Amen. We can't do anything of ourselves. Well, what we have to do is wait on the Lord to move. We have to wait on the Lord to do what the Lord can call for us to do. We have to wait on the Lord to be born again. We have to wait on the Lord to the infilling. Amen? Amen. Amen. So we thank God. So here we have, now they have been, what, assembled together. He commanded them, said, do not part Jerusalem. So he said, do not part Jerusalem. He said, do not part Jerusalem. Why? So why? So that, this is Acts 1, 4 through 5 right now, and I'm going to get down to the word right now. He said, do not part Jerusalem to what? You now have filled with the Holy Spirit. You're now able to what? To do the work I've called for you to do. Amen. We can't do any work on our own. Amen. We can't sing on our own. We can't praise on our own. We can't preach and teach on our own. We had to be indwelled with the Holy Spirit. Amen. And then the Holy Spirit leads and guides us. If the Holy Spirit and leading God us, we're out there on our own. I'm going to hear somebody. When you get out there on your own, you get in trouble. Amen. I'm going to do it the way I want to do it. Ain't no other way to do it. Amen. So this is, you get in trouble when you get out there on your own because you're not leading to the what? The wisdom and the knowledge and understanding of God. Amen. So he said, told them to wait for what? The promise. So this is a promise God has given to all of us. The promise of the Holy Ghost. Not one man, woman, child, not one man or woman is born and not born with this promise that you will be what? Filled with the Holy Spirit. There's some requirements though. I'm getting those a little bit late. There's some requirements. But if we yield ourselves to the Lord, if we yield ourselves to the Word of God, if we yield ourselves, then the Holy Spirit will come. Amen. And that's why they was in the upper room, fasting and praying. Coming on one accord, because they were yielding their flesh. Don't you know God could have sent the Holy Spirit the first day they was in the upper room? But he said, go and wait until the outpouring of the Holy Spirit. Go and wait until you see the evidence of the salvation. Go and wait until I tell you, now you can leave. I know waiting is hard sometimes.
I know we're in a hard time. So he said, they've been talking about this, and Acts 1 and 4. Is this what I've been teaching you all these years I've been with you? You must be baptized with water. He said, be baptized with the Holy Ghost, not many days.

0: Therefore, amen. Amen. Water baptism is good. Spiritual baptism is better. Amen. Because you can go in that water and still not yield your life to God. You can go in that water and still not receive the filling of the Holy Spirit, because we are yielded vessels. You got to be a yielded vessel to receive the Holy Ghost. Amen. You got to be yielded. Because God has got to be one. He got to be Lord. Amen. If you haven't yielded yourself to Lord, why would he give you his power? If you have not yielded yourself, if you not devoted yourself to following after his word, come on, somebody. So he said, a man must be born what, of the water, and must be what, also born of the Spirit. Amen. Now, I don't know if all the 120 in the upper room were baptized or not. It doesn't say. It doesn't say they had water baptism. It does not say that they were water baptized first. But I also know that you can be filled with the Spirit without water baptism. Amen? But we know that you can't baptize with the Spirit without Christ. You can't be filled with the Spirit without Christ. So Christ has got to be Lord. Amen? Amen? Christ has got to be Lord. So you said, so Jesus teaches us the new birth, the Holy Spirit and his crucifixion. Without a new birth, we cannot enter heaven. We cannot enter heaven. So that's one of the requirements. The Spirit of Christ has got to dwell in us to be part of the kingdom. Amen? Don't you know, God going to sense your spirit when you come before him. He's going to know what spirit you have. Whether you have a good spirit or evil spirit, whether you have the Holy Spirit or some other spirit. Amen. Amen. Like when Paul is out walking through the town, this woman got behind me. He said, you have an evil spirit about you. But Paul turned around and cast the evil spirit out of the woman. But Paul says it wasn't the Spirit of God. Come on here, somebody. It wasn't the Spirit of God. So he cast the spirit out of the woman. And then they all got mad in the town because the woman was making money for all the men in the town. Come on here, somebody. They got mad when they wanted to stone Paul. But Paul turned around and said, he forbid her to speak. He cast the evil spirit out of her. Amen. Amen. Amen. Because he knew it wasn't the Spirit of God. Amen. Amen. Amen. Amen. The spirit of boldness. So let's look at Nicodemus for a minute. In John 3:1. Let's look at Nicodemus for a minute. Nicodemus was well educated. I got my little TSU badge on where everybody know I was particularly at TSU. Well educated. not well educated, but we're TSU, okay? And when I say Lane isn't well educated, that's not what I'm saying. I know I got Lane nights in the room. But I'm saying I'm a graduate of TSU. I'm a graduate of TSU. I'm not saying that Lane is well educated. Okay, he was well educated, like myself. Okay, he was a Jewish ruler. Okay, he was a Pharisee. Amen. So Nicodemus, like, he had a lot of things going for him, and he was well educated. He was a Jew. He was a Pharisee. He was part of the ruling class. Like, he had everything going for him. And that's what they like. We in the world have everything going for them. They living in the best houses, driving the best cars, got private jets, going on the nice vacations. Amen. Amen. I like to live that life just one day, have a shuffle pool mirror, just one day, just one. Not my whole, just one day. But anyway, we have people, they're like they got everything going for them. But do they have Christ in their life?
1: Come on now.
0: And that was Nicodemus. Nicodemus had, he was educated the way he knew, but he knew he needed something else.
1: Come on.
0: Yeah. He needed something more than what he already had. So it wasn't that he was living a strict lifestyle. No, he didn't eat no pork. Come on, somebody. He was a Jew after Jew. He didn't eat no pork. He observed all the Sabbaths and all the holidays. He went to the temple 3 times a day. Morning prayer, noon prayer, evening prayer. Don't you see how this was a form of religion? How many of us go into the house of God and still don't know Christ?
1: Come on now, preach.
0: Amen. How many of us go in there, we sit and we worship, but we still have no relationship with Jesus Christ? Mm. Amen? So Nicodemus is what? A picture of, of any

0: church today. That's what I love about the word of God. It's not tied to a time. You can take that word, you can transfer it to all generations. You can take Nicodemus, you can transfer them out. We all know some Nicodemuses. Come on here, somebody. We all know some Nicodemuses. Look like they saved. Talk like they saved. Amen. But yeah, right. Ain't saved. They look like it. They talk like it. They say all the right things. Come on here, somebody. They do all these things, but still, they lacking something. Amen. Nicodemus fasted. He prayed. Amen. His lifestyle seemed to be pleasing to the Lord. But Nicodemus said, I'm still missing one thing. I'm still missing one thing. We all know, before we came into the knowledge of God and were filled with the Holy Spirit, we all was missing something. We all was missing something. I can tell you right now, I tried to fill it with a lot of things. Worldly things. And no matter what you try to fill it with, it won't solve that thirst. Amen. If you need a drink of water, no matter how much liquor you take in, how many drinks, sodas you drink, no matter how many Kool-Aid you drink, it's not going to satisfy you. Nothing going to satisfy you. You can't drink enough. You can't smoke enough. You still going to have a void that's in your life. Amen. And you're always going to try to fill it with something else. Amen. But man, you can't get enough women. Come on here, somebody.
1: Amen.
0: Remember, you can't get enough men.
1: Amen.
0: Come on here, somebody. You can't get enough liquor. You can't get enough booze. You can't get because that void is in your life, and that void in your life. Now you're trying to fill it with these other things, and when God said you're thirsty, His word said you're thirst after the Lord. When you're thirsty, you try anything until you taste what is good. Amen. So nothing will work. So Nicodemus, he was religious. He was legalistic. He kept all the laws of Moses. Didn't break any of them. He was a Pharisee. A faithful Pharisee. So he had all the outside signs of being saved, but he had no spiritual. He was spiritually blind. How many of us, I was the same way, got dumped in that water? About 9 years old.
1: Yes.
0: Amen. Didn't really know what it meant at the time. I dumped in the water, everybody crying, he saved, he saved. Went right back out in the world and did everything that I wanted to do.
1: Amen.
0: Amen. That's water baptism.
1: Yes.
0: That's what water baptism gets you. It's not going to save your soul. What it does is it gives you a relationship with Jesus Christ through his death, burial, and resurrection. But he said so that you can fellowship. But you can't fellowship at death, burial, and resurrection if you haven't turned your life over to him. So if you're in the water, you haven't turned your life over to Christ, it don't avail anything. Amen. If you're in the army, you go into war, and the first time you enter into a battle, you run the other direction, you really ain't sold out. Amen. They brand you a coward and a deserter, right? So we as believers of Christ, when we get into the battle, we got to have something to sustain us. And that's the Holy Spirit. Amen? So here we have now Nicodemus going to see Christ in the middle of the night. In the middle of the night. So what? His buds wouldn't see him. His buddies. Ain't amazing. Your soul is lost. But you want your friend to say, hey, he's saved. Amen. He was going in the middle of the night so he could keep both worlds going. Ain't that what we do?
1: Come on, Dad.
0: One foot in, one foot out. Amen. Ain't that what we are? One foot in, one foot out. One foot in the world, one foot out of the world. One foot with Christ, one foot in the world. And look at them went at night. So now I don't want all my fellow Pharisees to see him come to the master and teacher. But what did that do for Nicodemus' soul? God said, you confess me before men, I will confess you before my Father. So if you can't confess me before men, don't call on the Father.
1: Amen.
0: Amen. You gotta make a confession before men.
1: Amen.
0: I know when I got filled with the Holy Ghost,

I don't condemn them for their drinking. They don't condemn me for my water. Come on here, somebody. But as you live your life out in front of your friend, that's your testimony. Come on here, somebody. I have a friend, you've been doing this for many years. You've been living the same, because now you know you're sold out for Christ. And I wanted my lifestyle to reflect my faith in Christ. Amen. Here Nicodemus was, he would come to Jesus. His lifestyle reflected he was a religious man, but he was missing one thing. He was missing the Holy Spirit. So like Nicodemus, might not be saved, but you know, amen. That he came in the darkness of the night. Because he was spiritually blind. That's what the darkness means. He wasn't walking in the light of Christ. He said, Christ, you should walk in my light. I'm the light. Amen. And we should all walk in the light of Christ. He came in the darkness of the evening. Not only hiding, but it represents his spiritual darkness. Amen. That he didn't know what the marvelous light was. He didn't know Christ. So he came in the evening time. So he wouldn't be seen, also identified that I don't have the light of Christ in my life. Because once you get the light of Christ in your life, you're not ashamed of Jesus Christ. You're not ashamed. I'm not ashamed to say I'm a baptized believer in Jesus Christ. I'm not ashamed to wear a banner, I'm a Christian. I'm not ashamed to tell everybody I'm saved. I'm not ashamed to tell everybody I've been filled with the Holy Spirit. I'm not ashamed of the gospel of Jesus Christ. Amen. And you can't be ashamed of the gospel of Jesus Christ. Because your light shining through you, the light of Christ shining through you, that's what draws people to Christ, not to the church. That draws them to Christ. Amen. Amen. We're so tied up on how many people we got in our church. All these programs that go, thank God for Jesus Christ. Then he came down, walked through 42 generations, died on Calvary for my sin, went to a bone tomb and rose again on the third day and received all power in his hand. Power to save, power to redeem, power to set free, power to cleanse, power to make whole. All power in his hand. Offer you Christ today. Offer you Christ. If you desire a new birth in your heart, receive it today. Receive it today. Be born again. Have

0: 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We welcome you in the name of our Lord and Savior, Jesus Christ.
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2: Welcome to For the District. It's the podcast for Jackson Madison County Schools. I'm Greg Hammond, Chief of Public Information for JMCSS. And this morning, we're visiting with a pair of new principals. Dr. DeCourtney Turner and Priscilla Duvall will be principals in the Jackson Madison County School System this fall. They're currently assistant principals at Liberty Technology High School in Arlington Elementary School. Thank you for joining me this morning.
3: Thank you for having us.
2: So, as you know, during our I Choose Us series, I've interviewed a lot of new faces, but you all are familiar faces, so I thought it would be fun to interview you together as you're going through this experience together from AP to the big C, principal. Let's start things off with Priscilla Duvall, currently assistant principal at Arlington Elementary. Tell us where you'll be in the fall, Ms. Duvall.
3: So I will be principal at Andrew Jackson Elementary starting in the fall.
2: And if my notes are correct, that's where you first met Dr. Turner, correct?
3: Correct. That's right. He was a third grade teacher the year I shifted into kindergarten. So we have known each other since 2014.
2: So what's it been like, Dr. Turner, for you and Ms. Duvall to go through this principal preparation together? What's that been like?
4: It feels like a cohort. We know each other and we have made a commitment we're going to support each other. So I feel like we're not alone. We're in this thing together. So I'm excited.
2: So, Dr. Turner, if you would, tell us a little bit about your background.
4: So, for me, I have been in education. I'm finishing up year 14. Started as a teacher, moved into administration about six or seven years ago. Started at the elementary level, Lincoln. Then I moved to North Parkway 3 years as an AP. And now I'm finishing up my second year as an AP at Liberty Tech High School.
2: Dr. DeCourtney Turner and Priscilla Duvall are joining us this morning. They're currently assistant principals, but they'll be moving to bigger seats in the fall. So, Priscilla, if you would, when I asked what you remembered about being an elementary school teacher at the same time in the same school with Dr. Turner, I think you guys said it was hard work. if you would, kind of talk about that dynamic, because I guess you have to have your mind in two places almost. You have to be the leader of the building, but you also have to have some empathy. Can you kind of talk about that dynamic or your approach to school leadership? Can either of you tackle that question?
3: Sure. Moving into school leadership it's a shift, but it's so fundamental that you build relationships with your staff, with your parents, with your students, because at the end of the day, we're all people and we all have needs. We all have lots of things that we have that we carry outside of the school building. Mm-hmm. And so you have to build a relationship of trust and love and respect. Mm-hmm. But at the same time, you have hard work to do. We are the kids' best opportunity, right? Parents do the hard work at the beginning, but they trust us from the time they walk in our buildings to give them the best education possible. And so the past 21 years in Jackson Madison County, that's been my goal, is to make sure that children are given the best education possible, whether it's been as a classroom teacher or an instructional coach or an AP or now rolling into the principal seat. Mm-hmm. It's being focused and making sure our children are given the best opportunities possible.
2: Dr. Turner, how would you approach that question, that dynamic of you're the building leader, but also remembering your days as a teacher and having that empathy approach.

0: Can you talk about that dynamic?
1: And I think you hit the nail on the head there. I never forget that I'm, in my heart, I'm still a teacher. And so I always see things from that perspective, how I want to make sure that I'm treated, respecting time and so forth. And like Priscilla said, everyone is a person, and respect goes a long way. I'm all about the humanity of the work with the kids and the staff. And so it's just remembering what it was like, and I never forget it. I still say I'm a teacher, regardless of the title I may have. I'm still a teacher at heart, so that will never change.
0: So, Dr. Turner, I think I'm getting this timeline correctly. You were an assistant principal at North Parkway, and then you moved over to assistant principal at Liberty Technology High School. Talk about that transition, going from the high school to going back to middle school, and maybe how that helped prepare you for this role.
1: I think that it has been helpful because I can see both ends of the spectrum. You know, I also have the elementary piece as well, so I can know where kids are coming from and I know where they're going to. Mm-hmm. So it helps me to make sure we're preparing on both ends. And that really has broadened my perspective. I think being the AP at Liberty has really helped me to see where my eighth graders are going and to kind of prep them. I can legitimately say, hey, this is what it's like in high school, because some of my kids are going to Liberty. So I know exactly where they're going to. So it really helps me to prepare them for both ends of the spectrum.
0: Mm-hmm. Priscilla, if you would, can you kind of tell us how you will approach your role when you think about you grew up in the home of an educator? I think if I'm getting the story correctly, your father was Dr. King's teacher back in Haywood. Am I getting that story straight?
2: You are. I found Dr. King, and I made that connection the year he interviewed me to be an assistant principal. And so I grew up in a household where my dad was a teacher in Haywood County for 20 plus years. And then he shifted to Jackson-Madison County, where he was a teacher. And then he moved into the AP role. So I was the child of an assistant principal and a teacher. So I just, education was always important in our house. We were taught to study hard and do the best, and we were to represent him well. Mm-hmm. I went to Crockett County School, so I was never in a district where my dad was the leader, right? And so it was easy for us to separate, but I can hear him so many times tell me, okay, you're going to support him, but you've got to tell them on the back end, like, this is what I expect. Here are the expectations, but love your teachers because they're doing the hard work for you. You have to trust them to love your babies. The first year I was in the classroom, I was convinced I needed to bring 21 children home with me because I needed to take care of them full time. And my dad was like, okay, we got to learn the boundaries. They're your responsibility 7 days, you know, 7 hours a day, 5 days a week. And then you're going to give them back to their parents and they're going to take care of them. And so he taught me a lot about how to balance that. Mm-hmm. Because it's very easy to carry them home with you. Doesn't mean I don't, but it helped me separate a little bit and know how, because at the end of the day, I have to go home and be a mom and a wife too. And so my dad was able to do that and coach sports and all the things he did for our family. But I was able to follow his footsteps in that way because he was an excellent model for me.
0: Mm-hmm. Priscilla Duvall, assistant principal at Arlington Elementary, will be lead principal at Andrew Jackson Elementary in the fall. So, Principal Duvall, what do you think that first day of school will be like in August when school rolls around?
2: That first day is going to be a lot of emotions. It's, wow, this is here, what I've worked for. It's also the place that I taught. So getting to go back to the school that I poured into children and make a difference there again is so exciting. It's going to be nerve-wracking and overwhelming and all those things, but when you know you have a team of people that are there, and it's going to be so exciting to start a building in a school that you've been part of and then you've been away from it, but then there's some roots still there, right? Some of the students that I taught are going to have children there at some point. Mm-hmm. Some of the employees I taught their children when they were in third grade or kindergarten, and so that's so cool to see. But the first day of school is going to be

0: An adventure. We're going to enjoy it and soak it up.
1: So I want to take people behind the curtain for a little bit, having some context, being a parent at Community Montessori, and Arlington is right beside Community. And so, it's not uncommon for community parents to say, "Hi, oh, what are they doing down there in Arlington? They're having so much fun." Talk about for a minute that dynamic duo you and Dr. Shimon Reese have been at Arlington. Talk about that, and then maybe how you'll take some of that magic with you to Andrew Jackson.
0: So, Dr. Reeves and I, we just clicked from the beginning. We are completely opposite personalities. I'm the calm, and he is the out there loud and running the thing, right? But we, as a team, we look at things through so many different angles. And he's the visionary. He sees it, and he's like, okay, give me the details. What are we going to work out? Right. And so I'm the details behind the scenes, which is great. And it's been a lot of fun because I enjoy that. But he and I, we just have a relationship that goes beyond our school. Right. He's one of my dearest friends. He's somebody I can call and be like, oh my goodness, what do I do? How do I handle this? And even last year when he was at North Parkway and I was at Isaac Lane, it was still that relationship was still there. I knew I could pick up the phone and call him if I had a question or, hey, this has happened. We like to plan a lot of things. This week we're doing Money Week, so we had a lot of visitors in the building yesterday, reading books to our first and second graders, doing Money Week and teaching them financial literacy. Today we've got a career fair going on, and JPD and the Sheriff's Department and all types of people are in and out of our building, but we're big on big ideas and making it an experience for our children that they're never going to forget. Because the day in and day out of the classroom, they're going to forget, but these are some core memories that we wanted to make sure they would always have.
1: Priscilla Duvall, assistant principal at Arlington, will be the head principal, the main principal in the big seat at Andrew Jackson this fall. Dr. DeCourtney Turner will have to leave the team of Dr. Braswell and company. I know she's not looking forward to it, but I want to ask you a similar question, Dr. Turner. You were with Dr. Braswell at North Parkway. She's mentored you a bit, and then you all move over to Liberty Tech, and you get to experience leading a high school with all the things, right? All the extracurriculars. What will you take with you to JCT from this experience you've had with Dr. Braswell being a mentor of sorts for you?
2: Right. And so, like you said, we moved three times together from Lincoln, then to North Parkway, then to Liberty. To echo what Priscilla just said, it's a special bond that she and I have. One of the things I would definitely take from Dr. Braswell is she's just a person who loves people. She loves people, and each of those moves, as I'm thinking about them, it was a lot of tears, Mr. Hammond, because like, no, we don't want to see you go. But she is a person who loves people, and she knows how to see gifts in people. So that's one of the things I would love to take with me, being able to see gifts, see what people can bring to the table, what are their best asset to, make our school better, and just loving people. I want them to feel like he's going to hear me and he's going to respect me. So I'm taking that with me.
1: Dr. Turner, you're going to be in the big seat in August there at JCT. What do you suspect the first day of school will be like at Jackson Career and Technology School?
2: I'm excited. I just love learning new things. I don't know. I'll probably be just wrapped up in, I hope I'm not like a squirrel and I'm looking at this and that. But I'm just excited just to meet many of my kids. Hopefully, I can meet some of them during summer school because I'm working that. But I'm just gonna be excited. I don't know. It's just a mix of emotions, just like what Priscilla said. It's just a mix of emotions.
1: I have two final questions. One, talk about the framework the superintendent has in place for not just leadership development, but leadership support in the form of the senior leader.

0: Leadership meetings for the last several weeks, you all have not only been around your own teachers and mentors, but you've been around every principal in the Jackson-Madison County school system, and you've been able to gain that context. Can you talk about that support system that the superintendent has created and why it matters?
1: Okay. I think that the first thing that I noticed is that the principals were very welcoming to us. You know, they was like, hey, nice to meet you. And so many of them came by and said, hey, if you need me, they gave me their numbers. Just to know that, hey, you're supported and we're in this thing together and we're a team. I mean, I couldn't have imagined being a principal, especially a first year principal other than Jackson-Madison County School, because the principals are so supportive. It's like a family here. And I'm looking forward to that.
0: Principal Duvall?
2: So, you know, you hear about senior leadership from your principal. He comes back and he's told me what they've talked about and all of the things, but to walk in the door the first day and people, they didn't know at first, and they're like, you're here. Oh my goodness, what are you doing here? We're so happy for you. And it was an immediate acceptance and support and love that poured out over all of us. I mean, I think we all felt that way. You understand what a tight bond there is. Everything you do is so intentional, and it's so focused on building a team and knowing you've got all these people you can call. You've got all these people that love children and love their staffs as much as you do, if not more. But there's so much experience, and I've got so much to learn, and I'm so excited to learn from them, because every meeting I'm like, oh, wow, I can do that, or that was great, and that was a great approach. I wouldn't have thought to approach it that way, because there's so many different personalities leading all of these buildings in JMCSS. So I could not, just like Dr. Turner said, I could not ask for a better welcoming or feeling of support stepping into this role.
0: All right, final question. So for a moment, speak to the families at Andrew Jackson. What do you want them to know about you, Principal Duvall?
2: So to the parents at Andrew Jackson, I cannot wait to meet you. I cannot wait to meet your babies and be charged with taking care of them and keeping them safe, but most importantly, giving them the best education possible. I want you to know that my door is going to be open. I want you to come talk to me about the good things, the things we can improve. If you want to come support us in a different way and or have ideas of things that you want to happen in your school, I'm so excited to hear your ideas, because you have a different perspective than I do, and even the teachers. So you are a valuable part of that school community, and I am eager to build relationships with you and get to meet each and every one of you.
0: What would you like the folks at JCT to know about you?
1: So the key thing about me is that I'm an advocate for kids, and I'm an advocate for families, and I'm an advocate for just all the stakeholders. And my goal is for each kid to have an amazing experience. So that's my goal. And I want the parents to know that I'm very supportive. If you have a concern, please let me know. And like Mr. Ball said, we're going to work through it. But we're here for kids. And I think that's the key thing I want to get across, is we're here for kids.
0: Dr. DeCourtney Turner, former assistant principal at Liberty Tech. He will be the principal at JCT in August, and principal Priscilla Duvall, former assistant principal at Arlington. She'll be in the big seat there at Andrew Jackson in August. Thank you for your time this morning.
3: Thank you.
4: I'm Teresa Russell, and I choose Jackson-Madison County Schools.
5: Teresa Russell, former superintendent for Haywood County Schools, is now with JMCSS. So, Teresa, tell us a little bit about your background.
4: I am a 30-year veteran of public education. I started my career as a kindergarten teacher, taught there for about 8 years before moving into the role of supervisor of instruction at the district level. I then served as assistant superintendent to Dr. Marlon King. I learned a lot from him, and when he left Haywood County Schools to go to the State Department, I assumed the role of superintendent.

0: Superintendent. So I've done a little bit of everything in the role of education.
1: It's obviously something you're passionate about. You've been in it a while. Why education?
0: I am passionate about public education because every student deserves the very best, and there will always be families and students who need public education. It's rewarding as an educator, but it is the pillar of a community. It's the foundation. It's a must. We must provide the very best for our kids and families.
1: Prior to being the superintendent for Haywood County Schools, you were the assistant superintendent under Marlon King. Talk about that.
0: It was an absolutely great experience. As anyone knows who has worked with Superintendent King, he is a dynamic, forward-thinking leader. That's what I love about him. He is there for the students, for the families, also for the educators. He cares about them, and he's not afraid to do what's best for them.
1: Teresa, you've been a leader in education in West Tennessee for a long time, and so what are people saying about JMCSS?
0: They're saying that it is the place to be. When I think about and when I hear things about Jackson Madison County Schools, it is a district that has opportunities for every student. Whatever you need, whatever that need is, Jackson Madison County Schools has that opportunity for students. I'm Teresa Russell, and I choose Jackson Madison County Schools.
1: You're listening to For the District, the podcast for Jackson Madison County Schools. And if you hear birds in the background, that's because we're outside the football stadium at Northside High School. Joining me right now as we're recording this on a Thursday morning is Kyle Spurgeon, president and CEO of the Greater Jackson Chamber. And Kyle, you're usually in the business community. You advocate for business in Jackson and in West Tennessee. Tell us why athletics and what we're doing here today, presenting a trophy that the Chamber is sponsoring to the Northside High School girls flag football team before they go off to the state tournament. Talk about why that matters.
2: And Greg, you may have to edit part of this because my response may be really long because there's a whole lot of reasons. Number one, it's to support our school system. You and I were just talking earlier about that flag football for girls, in my opinion, and a lot of folks, is probably the next big sport. And you see the success that we're already having here in Jackson. And it, I think, makes all of us very happy in the business community to see our school system leading in another way, because we're one of the early entrants, I think, into girls flag football across the state. And so we're going to have early success. I believe when you look at workforce development, so a lot of people, I said, what does the chamber do? Well, you went through Leadership Jackson. Other folks do different. We work with small businesses. We do workforce development work. But most people know us for recruiting new industry and working with existing industry. For us to be successful, we need leaders. Leaders, when they go through school, whether it be high school, middle school, or college, I believe those folks who are involved in some type of team, either sport or theater or band or whatever it is, make better leaders. That makes us our workforce better. That means we can recruit more industry and create more jobs. So this is not only about the Northside girls flag football team going to the state tournament, which is a great thing. It's about making Jackson a better place.
1: You know, obviously in the Jackson Madison County school system, we want to get the triple A right, starting with academics. We want to get our academics right. Of course, this year in the superintendent's 30 and up club, those students scoring 30 or higher on the ACT, that number went from 33 last year to 41 this year. You think about the arts. Just recently in the Superintendent Chronicle, we highlighted a musical prodigy out at Pope School, and now we talk about athletics. Kyle, can you kind of speak to the fact that schools are more than just homework and test scores? Obviously, we want to get the academics right, but when you think about a comprehensive school district like JMCSS in the capital of rural West Tennessee, you're speaking to why it's important for our students to have these varied opportunities. And so when you say some of the best leaders in our community were kids who were in theater at one time, in sports at one time, in other extracurricular activities, can you put your finger on why that is?
2: Yeah, I hope I don't make some people mad, because I've always believed that if you have a student who has a 4.0 or now it can get up to 4.5, whatever that is.

0: and they have a 34, 35, 32, whatever that ACT score is, if that student does not also participate in some kind of team sport, their career is going to be clipped in a bit because they don't know how to work with teams. So it's like that person who always works in the cubicle. They're doing their job. They may be good at it, but they've got so much more they could offer if they would be part of a team. And so I believe that's what Jackson Madison County school system is doing so well now. Yes, our academic standards are going up. Yes, our athletics are, but that's not done in a silo. It's all done together. And so those students who get a wide range of experiences, because that's what the world is, it's a wide range of experiences, those students are going to be more successful.
1: As we think about the business aspect of the conversation, the greater conversation, students earning varied experiences to go off into the workforce, to go off into more opportunities for learning, what's next for the capital of rural West Tennessee? What is next for Jackson? Kind of take us down the road 5, 10, maybe 15 years of what this community could look like based on the trajectory of JMCSS, of TCAT Jackson, of our industries, of our other colleges and businesses here in the Hub City.
0: First of all, thank you for calling Jackson the capital of West Tennessee, because that's really what we are. We're right in the middle of West Tennessee, and you see people come here to spend money from other communities. You come here for jobs, go to our hospital to receive care or work there. For Jackson, we've always said that the future of this community is dependent upon our public school system. And yes, we have great private schools here. We have great technical schools, community colleges, and universities. The public school system is at the center of all of that. And it has been a monumental change really over the last 10 years in how the public has supported our public school system. Because yes, with those private schools, you have a lot of folks in the community whose kids have gone there, leaders who graduated from a private school. More than 10 years ago, they didn't all recognize the importance of our public school system. Now they do, and they're investing back. And it doesn't mean that their children have to go to JMCSS. It means that as employers and business people, they understand that the workforce that they are going to hire, many of them will come from our public schools. One of the things too about growing this community, and we're starting to see it, is that graduates from all of our schools, many people move off. That's great. You need to go explore the world or the state or the country. We're starting to see more and more people come back and move to Jackson because of the opportunities that are here. And it's not just work opportunities, it's quality of life. We have better parks, we have better restaurants, we have better jobs that are available. The school system is the beginning of that here. And what we graduate from our public school system will always continue to dictate how successful we are.
1: Events like flag football or the state games help the entire community. So, for example, you know, the school system recently held an event in Omen Arena, and we, hired in a vendor to handle our audio video production. And so the owner of the group says, hey, we're looking for a local hotel. We got one on West Forest. And immediately my mind thought, wait a minute, there's a hotel in West Forest? Wait, because I was thinking he would, like everybody else say, maybe out in the area by the ball field. But wait a minute, we do have a new hotel by the hospital in that area of town. And so how the Jackson Madison County School System having an event in a small way helped out a local business. And so it's really cool just to see how the school system plays not only a part in educating our students in schools, but also to impacting the local economy.
0: I think that's our version. My children are all older, but gosh, one of my favorite movies watching with them as they grew up was The Lion King. So what you just described is the circle of life in the terms of a community, in a city, is that we all work together and benefit each other. So yes, when sports here is successful, athletics, when the school system has events, yes, that means people are staying in our hotels. Those hotels employ people who may have come through the school system or moved to Jackson. So again, it's just all one big circle of life, and we're proud to be a part of it and support

0: our school system, and especially what is happening here today with this team going off to the state tournament.
1: Kyle Spurgeon, president and CEO of the Greater Jackson Chamber here at Northside High School, to help send off the Northside girls flag football team as they compete in the state tournament for the second year in a row. You've been listening to For the District. It's the podcast for Jackson-Madison County Schools. 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I'm Greg Hammond saying we hope you have a great Sunday, an excellent week, and we'll see you next time.
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0: do.
1: But I understand why. See, it's burning me to hold on to this. I know this is something I gotta do, but that don't mean I want to. What I'm trying to say is that I love you. I just

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3: Hello, I'm William Ross Jr., Mayor of the City of Brownsville. 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
3: 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Merriweather, local entrepreneur and former Harlem Globetrotter, and Jerry Reese, former general manager of the New York Giants. 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
5: 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As Jerry always says, don't dream it, drive it. WYJJ, Trenton, Jackson.

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2: Hello, I'm William Ross Jr., Mayor of the City of Brownsville. 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

0: 13th, 10 a.m. to 8 p.m. at the T.R. 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
3: 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Every weekend, live from the music capital of the world, the Motor City, it's the Old School House Party. Hey, as we take you on this musical journey, we remind you that life is beautiful despite all odds, and there's always hope. Never, ever give in, nor give up. And always remember that every day is a lovely day.

0: blow the dust off the oldies. 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
1: All right.
0: It's that big. Temptations, OJs, and the Dramatics.
1: Oh.
2: Triple hitter.
1: Oh.
0: Triple.
2: That's a triple threat.
1: Oh, man.
0: Three-way battle here. Hey, it is all about jamming on your radio. Let's kick out some Freddie Jackson here.

0: 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It's the old school house party.
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Weather Service in Memphis has issued a severe thunderstorm warning for Northwestern Weekly County in West Tennessee, Eastern Obion County in West Tennessee, until 6 p.m. Central Daylight Time. At 5:21 p.m. Central Daylight Time, a severe thunderstorm was located near Clayton or near Hickman, moving southeast at 30 miles per hour. Hazard, 60 miles per hour in gusts and quarter-size hail. Source, radar indicated. Impact, hail damage to vehicles is expected. Expect wind damage to roofs, siding, and trees. Locations impacted include Martin, Union City, Troy, Clayton, Woodland Mills, Reeves, Fredonia, Walnut Log, Mount Pelia, Old Fremont, Gibbs, Moffett, Schaffner, Carroll, McConnell, McCutcheon Heights, Gardner, Fremont, and Crystal. For your protection, move to an interior room on the lowest floor of a building. Repeating, a severe thunderstorm warning has been issued until 6 p.m. Central Daylight Time for the following counties.

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7: They just don't make music like this anymore. But we play it. It's the old school house party with Gerald McBride.

That is a classic jam from Bobby Caldwell, What You Won't Do For Love. This is Gerald McBride, bringing back some memories, blowing the dust off the oldies. And one of the many features that we do on our show is called the Remake Retake. So I want to share a few remakes with you. Bobby Caldwell's version, of course, the original. And then Phyllis Hyman made her version of it. And we ask, which one do you like the best on the Remake Retake? What You Won't Do For Love.

to you by golly wow from the Stylistics, and we segue into a Norman Conner's album, which is called the Starship album, that was recorded back in the 70s. And he also did a version of Bet You By Golly Wow, where he featured Phyllis Hyman. And he kind of jazzed it up a little bit on a remake retake. Which one do you like?

the National Weather Service in Memphis has issued a severe thunderstorm warning for Penobscot County in southeastern Missouri, East Central Dunklin County in southeastern Missouri, northwestern Dyer County in West Tennessee, southwestern Wake County in West Tennessee, until 6:30 p.m. Central Daylight Time. At 5:39 p.m. Central Daylight Time, a severe thunderstorm was located near Deering, for 8 miles west of Haytai, moving southeast at 20 miles per hour. Hazard, 60 miles per hour in gusts and half dollar size hail. Source, radar indicated. Impact, hail damage to vehicles is expected. Expect wind damage to roofs, siding, and trees. Locations impacted include Caruthersville, Haytai, Steele, Haytai Heights, Cooter, Wardell, Deering, Eloise, Bolton, Holland, Bragg City, Pascola, Ayers, Hathaway, Tenemo, North Wardell, Boots Point, Homestown, New Survey, and Denton. This includes Interstate 55 in Missouri between mile markers 1 and 23. For your protection, move to an interior room on the lowest floor of a building. Repeating, a severe thunderstorm warning has been issued until 6:30 p.m. Central Daylight Time for the following counties. In Tennessee, Dyer and Lake, and the following counties. In Missouri, Dunklin and Penobscot,

Heard it through the grapevine from Marvin Gaye. Now, this is a completely different twist when Roger Troutman puts his touch on a remake of Heard It Through the Grapevine. We're blowing the dust off the oldies. The battle is coming up a little bit later on. Three-way battle, Dramatics, Temptations, and the OJs. Make sure you stay tuned for that.

0: One R&B oldie show in America. 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
3: Hey, we're going to let my man LP take it over for a minute. This is the old school mix as we blow the dust off the oldies. Battle of the Old School is coming up. OJ's, Dramatics, and the Temptations.

National Weather Service in Memphis has issued a severe thunderstorm warning for northeastern Mississippi County in eastern Arkansas, southern Penobscot County in southeastern Missouri, Dyer County in west Tennessee, northeastern Lauderdale County in west Tennessee, until 6:45 p.m. Central Daylight Time. At 6:05 p.m. Central Daylight Time, severe thunderstorms were located along the line extending from Namiston to Eloise Decatur, moving southeast at 45 miles per hour. Hazard, 60 miles per hour in gusts and half dollar size hail. Source, radar indicated. Impact, hail damage to vehicles is expected. Expect wind damage to roofs, siding, and trees. Locations impacted include Dyersburg, Caruthersville, Steele, Halls, Cooter, Bradleytown, Eloise, Unionville, Holland, Edith, Fowlkes, Bonnicard, Jenkinsville, Ruhamas, Poplar Grove, Parker, Tenemo, Nauvoo, Nankapoo, and Brooks Point. This includes the following highways: Interstate 55 in Arkansas between mile markers 71 and 72. Interstate 55 in Missouri between mile markers 1 and 14. Interstate 55 in Tennessee between mile markers 13 and 15. For your protection, move to an interior room on the lowest floor of a building. Repeating, a severe thunderstorm warning has been issued until 6:45 p.m. Central Daylight Time for the following county: Mississippi, Arkansas, and the following counties: in Tennessee, Dyer and Lauderdale, and Penobscot, Missouri,

National Weather Service in Memphis has issued a severe thunderstorm warning for Southern Weakley County in West Tennessee, East Central Gibson County in West Tennessee, Northwestern Carroll County in West Tennessee, Southwestern Henry County in West Tennessee, until 7 p.m. Central Daylight Time. At 6:12 p.m. Central Daylight Time, a severe thunderstorm was located near Dresden, 47 miles southeast of Martin, moving southeast at 35 miles per hour. Hazard, 60 miles per hour in gusts and quarter-size hail. Source, radar indicated. Impact, hail damage to vehicles is expected. Expect wind damage to roofs, siding, and trees. Locations impacted include McKenzie, Huntington, Dresden, Greenfield, Gleason, Charon, Atwood, Tracement, Henry, Macklemoresville, Sandhill, Massamy Grove, Wood Springs, General, New Zion, Eka, Skullbone, Hinkledale, Crowley Store, and Stafford Store. For your protection, move to an interior room on the lowest floor of a building. Repeating, a severe thunderstorm warning has been issued until 7 p.m. Central Daylight Time for the following counties. In Tennessee, Carroll, Gibson, Henry, and Weakley,

0: You're listening to the number one R&B oldie show in America. 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
10: Make sure you stay tuned for the Battle of the Old School. We want to get into a couple of Blue Light Jazz jams. But before we do that, I just want to share this message with you. How do you handle disappointments? We've all been there. I know I have. You know, expecting something to happen and it doesn't. Or hoping things would unfold one way only to watch them go in a completely different direction. And I've had to remind myself, you know, many times, you know, I gave it my best shot based on what I thought the outcome would be. But, you know, it just didn't happen that way. And you know what? That's okay. Now, I've learned that sometimes, you know, those closed doors, unexpected turns and sudden detours are actually God's protection. You know, maybe it wasn't the right time. Maybe it wasn't the right situation. Maybe God saw something I couldn't see. You know, something that wasn't good for me. But you know, when I look back on my life, I've seen victory after victory. So now, even when my plans don't work out, I ask myself, what blessings might be hidden in this disappointment? What is God sparing me from? What is he preparing me for? Well, this is my reminder as we celebrate this Thanksgiving weekend. Be thankful today, even for what didn't happen.

remember, your story is not over. There's so much more ahead. Don't put a period where God is placing a comma. Your life is still being written. Keep walking. Keep believing. Keep turning the page. Because the best chapters are still unfolding. You are the star of this story.

National Weather Service in Memphis has issued a severe thunderstorm warning for northeastern Mississippi County in eastern Arkansas, central Lauderdale County in west Tennessee, until 7:15 p.m. Central Daylight Time. At 6:30 p.m. Central Daylight Time, a severe thunderstorm was located 8 miles north of Ashport or 9 miles east of Blytheville, moving south at 25 miles per hour. Hazard, 60 miles per hour in gusts and quarter-size hail. Source, radar indicated. Impact, hail damage to vehicles is expected. Expect wind damage to roofs, siding, and trees. Locations impacted include Blytheville, Ripley, Ashport, Fort Pillow, Henning, Barr, Hickman, Barfield, O'Donnell Bend, Tomato, Rosa, Luckett, Three Point, Burton, Armroll, Opossum, Lightfoot, Glimp, Arp, and Goldust. This includes Interstate 55 in Arkansas near mile marker 67. For your protection, move to an interior room on the lowest floor of a building. Repeating, a severe thunderstorm warning has been issued until 7:15 p.m. Central Daylight Time for the following county: Mississippi, Arkansas, and Lauderdale, Tennessee.

El Giro, we're in this love together. And these are the Blue Light Jazz Jams. Sometimes, you know, I enjoy listening to these Blue Light Jazz Jams, especially some instrumentals that just kind of set the mood. This song is called My Mood, and it's by MFSB. 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

The National Weather Service in Memphis has issued a severe thunderstorm warning for northern Henderson County in West Tennessee, southeastern Gibson County in West Tennessee, Benton County in West Tennessee, Carroll County in West Tennessee, northeastern Madison County in West Tennessee, southwestern Henry County in West Tennessee, northern Decatur County in West Tennessee, until 7:30 p.m. Central Daylight Time. At 6:41 p.m. Central Daylight Time, a severe thunderstorm was located near Atwood, or 8 miles west of Huntington, moving southeast at 30 miles per hour. Hazard, 60 miles per hour in gusts and quarter-size hail. Source, radar indicated. Impact, hail damage to vehicles is expected. Expect wind damage to roofs, siding, and trees. Locations impacted include Paris, Milan, Lexington, McKenzie, Huntington, Camden, Natchez Trace State Park, Natchez Trace State Forest, Brewston, Atwood, Bluegrass, Vale, Bargoden, Wildersville, Springville, Loudon, Parker's Crossroads, Tracement, Hollow Rock, and Henry. This includes Interstate 40 in Tennessee between mile markers 91 and 134. For your protection, move to an interior room on the lowest floor of a building. Repeating, a severe thunderstorm warning has been issued until 7:30 p.m. Central Daylight Time for the following counties. In Tennessee, Benton, Carroll, Decatur, Gibson, Henderson, Henry, and Madison.

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